0: If a second bird is a victim of the disease. Federal and state environment ministers will be meeting today. WA authorities are asking members of the community to report cases of multiple sick or dead birds or other wildlife. Internationally, H5 bird flu has caused deaths in more than 560 species of birds and 100 species of mammals. Preliminary auction clearance rates reveal on average under half of properties listed in the capital cities sold last week. Scarlett Coppola has more.
1: Early data shows Melbourne had the highest auction clearance rates of 50% for the weekend ending Sunday, June 21st. It was followed by Sydney, Canberra, Perth and Adelaide, with Brisbane reporting a clearance rate of 33.3%, while almost one in four auctions were withdrawn over the same time. Cotality says it's the first time since the pandemic these levels have been seen.
0: Two men have been arrested in what authorities say is the largest ever cocaine seizure in the nation's history. 2.7 tonnes of cocaine were seized as part of an investigation into an organised crime plot to import and distribute border-controlled drugs on Australia's east coast. The AFP says a search warrant near Western Sydney led to the discovery of three shipping containers where the cocaine was allegedly discovered in plastic tubs buried in underground bunkers concealed by false container floors. It follows the seizure of other border-controlled drugs in Queensland last month. Opposition leader Angus Taylor has reiterated a call for a scrapping of the tax changes. Negotiations between the Greens and the Albanese government on the negative gearing and the capital gains legislation continue. The Greens say it's too generous. A Labor-led committee has recommended the changes be passed. Mr. Taylor says he's wary of the current negotiations.
2: It's true that Labor appears to be doing a dirty deal with the Greens. And you should always be very worried when Labor does a dirty deal with the Greens.
0: More than 7,000 people have responded to a national survey seeking young people's experiences with consent and sex education. The results will provide guidance on how to teach relevant, practical and realistic consent and sex education. Commissioner Deb Sabaris has told National Radio News she's been impressed with the responses so far.
3: We've had a very broad range of children and young people across Australia, from our rural and remote communities, First Nations children, children who identify as queer. We've had a slightly larger number of girls and boys completing the survey, but we're really happy with the response.
0: The On Your Terms survey is open to people aged 14 to 18 until June 30. And overseas, twin brothers have married twin sisters, each couple sharing the same first names, in a combined ceremony in Nigeria. It's being described as a once-in-a-lifetime wedding. To sport now at the FIFA World Cup, anti-regime protests have been held outside Iran's game against Belgium in Los Angeles. The game ended in a nil-all draw. Meantime, Spain defeated Saudi Arabia 4-0, Uruguay and Cape Verde are in action, while New Zealand take on Egypt later this morning. And in motorsport, Anton Di Pasquale has claimed the final race of the Darwin Triple Crown, leading home Matt Payne and Cam Waters under safety car yesterday.
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5: Thank you very much to the news team for that bulletin. The next update will be at 11 o'clock. All right, we'll have a look at the weather for Launceston for this hour. We're going to have a partly cloudy day, areas of frost and the chance of fog this morning with light winds. Chance of any rain today is 10%, no fire danger rating and sun protection is not recommended. A maximum of 13 degrees for Launceston today if we ever get there. And the temperatures for the listening area as we speak, Cressy sitting on minus 0.4 degrees, the Launceston Airport 1.2 degrees, Lowhead 6.7 degrees, and here in Launceston City, we're sitting on 2.3 degrees. A very chilly morning this morning. All right, good morning, folks. I'm Gary Pengelly in the chair this morning for you to present the Mornings With program.
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5: And once again, good morning and welcome to the Mornings With program on this chilly Monday morning. All right, hope you all had a nice weekend. And before I get into the music, I must thank Ron, Belinda and Peter for presenting the Examiner readings this morning. And also to our old mate, Ben, for coming in to put on the brekkie program for us. All right, good on you, Ben. And Ben will be back tomorrow morning to do it all again. All righty. At just coming up to 6 minutes past 10 o'clock, we better get some music underway. I've decided to open the program this morning with a track by Helen Reddy, and this is I Believe in Music.

I believe in music. It's good for the soul. Yeah, that was Helen Reddy opening the program for us this morning. And, I hope everyone had a good weekend. I certainly did. I'm a bit fagged out, to be perfectly honest. I had more music than I know what to do with this weekend. It was just awesome. So, anyway, I'm here to do another job. So, at 9:30 past 10 o'clock, we're going to go now to Neil Diamond and Kentucky Woman.

0: Neil Diamond there, Kentucky Woman. All right, we've got 12 minutes past 10 o'clock here at the park. I'll give you a little promo here from City Park Radio itself.
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0: And if you'd like to just drop into the studio, if you're in town and was thinking about it maybe, you could drop into the office. The office hours here at the park are Monday to Friday, 9:30 to 3 p.m. So if you're inclined to, or considering maybe coming on board as a presenter or in any capacity here at City Park Radio, please give us a bell on 6334 3344, or simply drop into the office, as I said, between 9:30 and 3 o'clock, Monday to Friday. Alrighty, time for a message from a sponsor right now. It's 13 and a half minutes past 10.
3: Mr. Lotto here. If you need Lotto, we're open. If you need post, we're open. If you need magazines, we're open. In fact, we're open for everything, pretty much all of bleeding time. And weekends. Good, innit? So, what are you waiting for? Come on in. Invermay News Agency. Serving you when you need us most. Cheery bye.
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0: Yeah, 20 minutes past 10 here at City Park Radio. You've just been listening to Justin Stanley's new release, Jensen's Swamp. And before Justin, we had an American duo. They're no longer together. They were called the Civil Wars, and the duo made up of Joy Williams and John Paul White. Great harmonies there. Sounded very reminiscent of the Everly Brothers, but yeah. I've played a little bit of their music over the time, but the track I played today was Forget Me Not. All right, moving right along.
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0: Yeah, Akabilk there, and lots and lots of strings playing for us today, Michelle. And we've got 24 and a half minutes past 10 o'clock here at City Park Radio. 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All right, another message from a sponsor.
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0: Yeah, Cinnamon there from Derek from way back in the day. That was from a Rockbox. Yeah, how many CDs? Six CDs in this collection. Anyway, that yeah, Derek performing for a Cinnamon. And we've got 28 minutes past 10 o'clock.
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0: And today's presenter for The Long Lunch program will be Sandy. So Sandy will be in immediately after the 12 o'clock news. Alrighty, now where are we going to go? Jezza, yeah, I've got another one of those tracks set up here from the Rockbox CD. This is Helen Shapiro and Walking Back to Happiness.

0: Yeah, Helen Shapiro there, and Walking Back to Happiness. I hope you're enjoying the music this morning. I'm sitting here driving away, loving every minute of it. Anyway, I hope you're enjoying it, as I said. All right, now we've got just coming up to 28 minutes to 11 o'clock, so I've just got another little commitment here.
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Yeah, new release there from New South Wales performer Chantel Alexi, and the track is called Testosterone. Testosterone, yeah. Alrighty, I always have trouble saying that word. Anyway, I think it's because I haven't got any anymore. There you go. Alright. Now, another newbie. This one is, where are we? This is two guys. This is Chris Matthews and Brendan McMahon. And their new release of The Love and the Laughter at, what do we got, 23, just coming up to 23 minutes to 11 o'clock. Hit that, gazer, and you might have some noise.

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And you've lived many times in your life on this land. The magic you've seen, you're a maker of dreams. I've a thirst for adventure.

0: Well, that all seems so simple. I don't understand how something so small can make something so grand.
1: Well, love gives direction. That's where you start.

0: very own Smokin' Elmore's there from Lonnie with their track Two Hearts, or just Hearts, I beg your pardon. I don't know why I've got a two there beside it, but anyway, Hearts. All right, and before Tammy and the crew, we had Chris Matthews and Brendan McMahon with their new release, The Love and the Laughter. All right, we've got nearly 14 minutes to 11 o'clock here. I'll have some more news, sport and weather for you on the hour at 11. You're with Gary this morning presenting the Mornings With program on City Park Radio 103.7, 96.5 and online at cityparkradio.com or via the Community Radio Plus app.
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0: I'm going to go off in a little bit of a different direction now, and no, I'm not going up to the news, but I am playing an instrumental that might sound like it. This is The Lonely Bull. I just thought I'd change direction for a minute or two.

Sorry about that. Yeah, we got nothing happening there. So my apologies. I had a phone call right in the middle of that. So, yeah, that was The Lonely Bull. And from a Reader's Digest album of Golden Trumpet. But anyway, my apologies once more. This is Brian Cadnow and Ginger Man.

Dusty Springfield there, Son of a Preacher Man. And before Dusty, we had, where are you, mate? Brian Cadd. I'm just trying to think. Yeah, Ginger Man. Sorry about all that. 3.5 minutes now to 11 o'clock. So I'll just read you out a little community diary notice here, and then we'll run up to the news with an instrumental. But for now, Westbury RSL presents Sandra Pern in performance on Sunday the 28th of June. This will be Sandra's last show before the winter break. There will be raffles and other surprises throughout the day. Bar snacks and platters are available. This event is at Westbury RSL from 1pm to 5pm. For bookings, please call 6393 1313. Okay, we're going to run up to the clock. We're going to run up to the news now with this is one of my favourites. This is FJF Cubis from down Hobart, down at Salamanca. And the track I've got today is Hot, Hot, Hot. So talk to you after the 11 o'clock news.

0: News, sport and weather brought to you by Bank of Us, supporting Tasmanians for today and for what comes next. 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
2: Hello, I'm Shannon Kirkwood. Technical negotiations between Iran and the United States are expected to continue throughout the evening in Switzerland. The US-Iran talks got underway overnight following a 60-day agreement last week. A US diplomat says discussions are focused on clarifying messaging from Iran on the reopening of the Strait of Hormuz, enforcing the ceasefire in southern Lebanon and elements of a nuclear deal. US President Donald Trump has threatened to attack Iran if it did not stop Hezbollah as clashes with Israel in Lebanon continue. Iran dismissed the warning, saying it was prepared to fight. Meantime, Israeli Prime Minister Benjamin Netanyahu has today recommitted to Israel's action against Hezbollah.
3: We do everything in our power to protect our people. We don't have a war with Lebanon. We have a war with Hezbollah, who terrorizes Lebanon and seeks our destruction. And when that proxy of Iran is no longer a threat, when it's dismantled, when it's disarmed, yes, we'll have peace with Lebanon. And I look forward to signing it.
2: Experts say ambulance ramping has reached its most dangerous levels in years. Scarlett Coppola has more.
4: The Australian Medical Association has released its ambulance ramping report card today. It uncovered record demand, worsening handover delays, and a system struggling to keep pace. More than 2.4 million Australians arrived at emergency departments by ambulance in 2024 to 2025. But AMA President Dr. Danielle McMullen says the findings paint a stark picture, with reports of people dying while waiting for an ambulance or while ramped outside hospitals. Dr. McMullen says reforms must be implemented to expand hospital capacity, improve patient flow, and invest in the health workforce.
2: Fuel security will be on the agenda when the Prime Minister convenes a virtual meeting of Cabinet today. It follows yesterday's announcement to extend the fuel excise cut by a month, but it will be halved to 16 cents per litre. The nation's chief medical officer says it's not too late to receive winter vaccinations. The National Immunisation Program offers free vaccines for people most at risk of complications. CMO Professor Michael Kidd says increased vaccination coverage helps the entire community.
5: Vaccination is the best way we have to prepare for the risk of being exposed to serious illnesses during the winter months, and that includes viruses like influenza, COVID-19, and also RSV. And if people are exposed to them, can lead to hospitalisation, especially for older Australians and people who are at higher risk.
2: It's estimated millions of people will be under a heatwave warning across France today. Temperatures are forecast to match historic highs, with potential restrictions on rail services, businesses and schools. This student spoke to France 24 about how his school is responding to the conditions.
6: We're going to drink more water. We're starting at 8 a.m, so I think it's still better for us to start at 8 than if we were in the afternoon. After that, revising for the rest of the day and for other subjects, for the baccalaureate, it might be more complicated to concentrate from 3 p.m. to 6 p.m.
2: Now to sports. South Sydney's Latrell Mitchell has not taken part in today's main training session after warm-ups, casting doubt over his return from a back injury and Game 3 State of Origin hopes. He left with a trainer this morning after performing light drills. Uruguay and Cape Verde have played out a 2-2 draw in the Group H match in Miami today at the FIFA World Cup. Earlier, Spain extended its lead in Group H, beating Saudi Arabia 4-0. It was a 0-0 draw between Belgium and Iran. New Zealand and Egypt are on the pitch in Vancouver. And to golf, American Wyndham Clark has held on to finish with a one-stroke victory in the PGA event on Long Island.
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7: And thank you once again to the news team for that bulletin. There will be another update at 12 o'clock, just prior to the long lunch program with Sandy. All right, we'll have a look at the weather and then move back to the Mornings With program. The weather for Launceston City today, we can expect a maximum temperature of 13 degrees, a partly cloudy day with light winds. The chance of any rain is only 10%. No fire danger rating or sun protection is not recommended. The temperatures for the listening area at the moment, we've got Cressy sitting on 0.5 of a degree, the Launceston Airport 3.6, Lowhead 8.2, and here in Launceston City we're sitting on 4.2 degrees. All right, welcome back, and we're back into the second and final hour of the Mornings With program. So just before I play any more music. I've just had Maxine run over with a note from the office. I spoke earlier a little bit about the office hours and 9:30 till 3, but there's a little correction to that just for a temporary period of time. So I'll read it from the note. Please note that the City Park Radio Museum is currently closed and will reopen on Monday the 13th of July. Also, the office hours during this period will be 9:30 a.m. until 1 p.m. and will return to normal office hours on Monday the 13th of July. So the girls are going to have a two-hour spell, Monday to Friday. But you can certainly still drop in up until 1 o'clock anyway from 9:30 a.m. Monday to Friday. Alrighty, where to now? Dudley, I got your message. Thanks, mate. And that's taken care of that. She's all happening. Now, I need to play a sponsor before I move on.
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7: All right, I'm going to open the second hour of the program with a track by Guy Mitchell. And She Wears Red Feathers at just nearly 7 minutes past 11.

0: Working my way home to my girl and featuring Mike Stevens on the harp. Yeah, awesome stuff. All right, before Matt and Mike, we had Guy Mitchell with She Wears Red Feathers. A little bit of diverse stuff going on there. But anyway, I hope you're enjoying it. We've got 13 minutes past 11 here at City Park Radio and time for another message from a sponsor.
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0: Yeah, real nice dose of Western Swing there from the French Family Band. That's from their new album, and just been released. And the track there is for Texas to Tennessee. All right, before Stewie and the boy, Stewie, Sonny and Camille, we had, who do we have? Cole Chisel, of course, and Kaysan. All right, we've got just coming up to 22 minutes past 11 o'clock here at City Park Radio. The time's just flying by.
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0: 26 minutes past 11 at City Park Radio. No prizes for guessing who that one was for. Hope you enjoyed it, Pam. That was the Curry Mob with In the Melody. That's a great little track. All right, now where to from here? I've got to do this.
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0: He's my boss. All right, the Launceston Jazz Club presents The Logarithms, performing on Sunday the 5th of July. With musicians coming from Burnie, Hobart and Launceston, The Logarithms are truly a statewide band. Come along for a great afternoon of music and dance. 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Meal bookings are essential. Please call 0456 914 907. That's for the Launceston Jazz Club on Sunday the 5th of July, and the band will be The Logarithms. Alrighty.
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0: Yeah, 19 and a half minutes to midday now at City Park Radio. Yours goes to this morning, presenting the Mornings With program. All right, you've just been listening to two of the greats there, ladies. Aretha Franklin there, and I Say a Little Prayer. And before Aretha, we had Tina Turner with Steamy Windows. All righty, now where to, Gazza? We're rapidly running out of time. Oh, yeah, I've just got to do this, and then we can get back into the music.
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1: Oh, the shark, babe, has such teeth, dear, and it shows them pearly whites.

Yeah, look out, old Mackie's back. That was David Campbell and, Max the Knife. Before David, we had Michael Bublé and Nelly Furtado with a beautiful track there, Quando, Quando, Quando. All right, we're rapidly running out of time. It's just clicked over 10 minutes to midday, so Sandy will be in the studio very shortly to present the long lunch program for you. And, we've got just enough time to play a couple more tracks for you, and then it's time for me to say goodbye until Wednesday night. All right. Now we're going to go to... Who are we going to play now, Gazza? We've got Joni Baez, I think. Yeah, right here. This is The Night They Drove Old Dixie Down.

Yeah, Johnny Boy is there, and the night they drove old Dixie down. We're going to go now to Billy Joe Armstrong, Norah Jones, and from the Foreverly album. And this is, I've just got enough time for it. This is Oh So Many Years. We've got 6 minutes to

Yeah, that's a great little album, that, the Foreverly album, and they do sound so much like the Everly Brothers. That's Norah Jones and Billy Joe Armstrong, and it was a favourite of Liz Collins. If you remember, Liz used to play that from that album a lot back in the day, and yeah, sadly missed Liz. Alrighty, we've got Sandy standing by in the next studio, ready to take over the Long Lines program. I'm just about done. We've got John Wilson coming in at 2 o'clock to present the Afternoon With program. And Terence is in tonight to do the Drive Time program. So plenty of action here and plenty of great music at City Park Radio. I'll be back on Wednesday night to present Australian Country for you. And I'm looking forward to that. And most probably get a call to play the Curry Mob, but anyway, yeah, it's getting a bit of a flogging lately, but yeah, you can't deny that it's a great little track by a 10 and a 12-year-old kid. Anyway, that's me. I've got to get out of here now, and thank you so much for listening, and I've had a couple of private messages, so thanks, guys, for listening in. And I'm going to go out now with a track, a little instrumental leading up to the news. This is the Golden Guitars and Wipeout. So bye for now. Thanks again for listening.

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2: Hello, I'm Shannon Kirkwood. The National Farmers Federation says it's working closely with federal authorities following the confirmation of bird flu in Western Australia. Laura Devoy has more.
3: The H5N1 strain of avian influenza was detected in recent days in two wild seabirds on WA's southern coast. The Department of Primary Industries has also received reports of at least 16 dead birds found in WA. National Farmers Federation President Hamish McIntyre says the detection was serious but manageable and the risk to humans was low. He says farmers should review their on-farm biosecurity plans and ensure all staff and visitors are made aware of their obligations.
2: WA's Environment Minister Matthew Swinburne says there's little the state can do to limit the movements of birds.
4: And these are wild animals. We can't really place the physical restrictions on them that we placed on people during COVID. We can't say to them, don't come onto our shores or things like that. And I'm being a little bit glib there, but that's part of the reality we have here.
2: Farmers and the broader community are being urged to stay alert and report any sick birds or animals to the Emergency Animal Disease Hotline on 1800 675 888. The opposition says it supports an extension of a cut to the fuel excise. The announcement was made by the Prime Minister Anthony Albanese yesterday. From next month, petrol and diesel will be 16 cents per litre cheaper. The current excise cut is 32 cents per litre. The heavy vehicle road user charge has also been extended at the new rate of 16 cents per litre. Opposition leader Angus Taylor says he's hopeful motorists will feel some relief.
5: Now what we want to see is prices brought down because prices have been falling around the world and we want to see that flow through to the Bowser.
2: Mr. Albanese will be meeting with state leaders today seeking support for the extension. Iran-US peace talks have stretched into a second day in Switzerland. It's been a dramatic opening day with Tehran announcing it had again closed the Strait of Hormuz and US President Donald Trump repeating his threats to resume attacks on Iran. Vice President J.D. Vance has negotiated with Iranian officials to open talks under the terms of a memorandum of understanding reached last week to extend a ceasefire from April for at least another 60 days.
6: What today really represents is the beginning of a technical negotiation that's not going to solve every disagreement, but is going to allow us to sit together as teams for the first time really in history to figure out what matters most to the respective parties, to settle those issues, to solve those issues, and get to a better tomorrow.
2: Further arrests have been made in what authorities say is the largest ever cocaine seizure in the nation's history. 2.7 tonnes of cocaine has been seized as part of an investigation into an organised crime plot to import and distribute border-controlled drugs on Australia's east coast. The bust near Western Sydney last week follows the seizure of other border-controlled drugs in Queensland last month. AFP Commander Stephen Jay says this latest seizure of cocaine had a street value of around $816 million Australian dollars.
7: This equates to about 3 million street-level deals. That's more than $800 million that won't make it into the pockets of organised crime. It also means that millions of Australians will be protected from the scourge of illicit drugs.
2: To sport now, All-Australian midfielder Taylor Adams has announced his retirement due to injury. He's informed his Swans teammates today he's decided to call time on his 15-year career of 229 games at three AFL clubs. And at the FIFA World Cup, Uruguay and Cape Verde have played out a 2-2 draw in Miami today. Earlier, Spain beat Saudi Arabia 4-0, while Belgium and Iran played out a 0-0 draw. New Zealand and Egypt are on the pitch in Vancouver.
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8: And many thanks there to the news crew. Try that again. And also many, many thanks to Gary. What a great track and some great music in there in general. What a good program. Thank you, Gary. Now, let's see. It's just on 5 minutes past 12 here on City Park Radio, your community station. And let's have a bit of a look at the weather. Well, the weather for today, Monday, the 22nd of June, it's going to be a maximum of 13 degrees today with a partly cloudy day and light winds. There's no fire danger rating and sun protection is not considered necessary, with the UV index predicted to reach 1, and that's considered to be very low. Now, for overnight, we should drop down to a minimum overnight of 4 degrees. Now, once again, many thanks to Gary, and well, get on with it. This is the Long Lunch Program. So let's have a look at what's happening, temperature-wise, at this present time. Well, for this particular area, that's the central north, some of the places affected are Launceston is on 8 degrees, just on 8 degrees. It's going between 7.8 and 8 degrees. So there you go. And at Cressy, it is 2 degrees, just edging over, not quite 2.5 yet. In Launceston Airport, if you're heading out to the airport, very chilly out there at the moment, 8 degrees. I'd rug up if I were you. The winds are north-northwesterlies. Lowhead is 11 degrees, and it's the warmest of the lot at the moment. But the winds are west-southwesterlies in that area, so a bit chillier. Even though the temperature's warmer, it might feel a bit cooler. Now, let's have a bit of music, I think. I'm Sandy, doing a bit of a fill-in for Chris today. And you're listening to The Long Lunch, which is on each weekday between 12 and 2. Now, I'm going to start off with a little bit of Under the Milky Way from The Church.

And that was Heart of Glass, of course, from Blondie, featuring the vocals of Debbie Harry there. Now, let's see. We had, starting things off, The Church and Under the Milky Way. It's just on a 12:15 here on City Park Radio. I'm Sandy, and doing a fill-in for Chris today on this Monday, the 22nd of June, 2026. Doesn't time seem to fly? Anyway, let's go from playing Heart of Glass to something quite a bit different. This is The Midnight Oil, and or The Oils, as they're known, and Beds Are Burning.

And that was the Lucky Wonders with Home. And we started off with a bit of Beds Are Burning from the Midnight Oil. Coming up, I've got a bit of Pete Murray and quite a one from him. And don't forget that coming up in just a second, we've got Jesse from the Launceston Library coming in to have a bit of a chat. That's in just a second. But first up, here's Pete Murray and So Beautiful.

0: And that was Pete Murray with So Beautiful. You're listening to City Park Radio. Coming up next, we have Jesse from the Launceston Library.
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0: Now, let's see. Welcome to Jesse from the Launceston Library. How are you?
3: I'm good, thank you.
0: Now, you're here today to tell us about some of the things that are happening at the library. So what's happening first up?
3: Well, never a dull moment at the library. So we've always got something for everyone. At the moment, we have in our children's program a travelling exhibit from Questacon. So, you know, the one that everybody's been to in Canberra. So they have a little travelling portion. So they brought it, it's at our library until July the 11th.
0: Yep.
3: And come around and bring your children, so it's for all young ages. They're curriculum-based learning activities, so just until the beginning of the school holidays it'll be at Launceston, and then check our website to see where it's travelling to next.
0: Okay, now, what else is happening?
3: So next week we will be releasing our school holiday program. So school holidays are the 11th to the 26th of July, and during that time our regular programs such as story time and children's rock and rhyme will be on pause. So just keep an eye out for that, but we do have our school holiday programs, which will be wall, like weaving a wall hanging and dream catchers, and we have collaboration between our warm winter reads and the school holiday program. So there'll be a youth hangout

0: our warm winter reads. So it's not too late to enter, and it is open for an older audience, 16 and plus. And
1: yep.
0: So what you do after you register, which involves coming into the library or registering through the ReadBook site, so readbooks.com.au, you log your reading and activities through the website, and then there are milestones that you can reach. You can milestones and tasks, so discover book recommendations and read a recommended book, take part in reading challenges and collect the digital badges, and then writing reviews. So it's not just reading, it is all kinds of engagement.
1: So you can actually do reviews and you collect digital badges as you complete the challenges and so forth.
0: Exactly.
1: Okay, and this is age 16 plus.
0: It is.
1: And a good way of spending a cold day is to sit and have a cuppa and read. Oh, yes.
0: Yes. And there is something in it for our participants. So we do have prizes available. So level one is a book voucher. Level two is a book hamper. Level three is some Sony headphones for all your e-audiobook listening. And then level four is a Kobo e-reader.
1: Now, how do you get involved? Like, do you visit the local library to register, or do you have to go online, or could you do both?
0: You do both. So you can either visit us and grab a paper form and then take that away with you, or you can register online through readbooks.com.au, and then there will be Libraries Tasmania Warm Winter Reads there. And of course the link is through our website as well.
1: Okay. Now, for the younger readers, age 16 to 25.
0: Oh, yes.
1: Is there a prize for them?
0: Yes, there is. I don't know what it is. It's a secret prize, but there is one available.
1: Yeah. Now, to be in the draw, what's the eligibility?
0: So, be 16 and above, be registered as a Tasmanian participant. So be registered on ReadBook's website or have returned your paper reading log, and then complete the specific number of book reviews or reading days.
1: Right, so they've got to complete a specific number of book reviews.
0: They do. So for the levels, there's level one is one book review, two, three book reviews. Level three is six book reviews, and level four is nine book reviews. And then with each level is a number of days tracked of reading, and they are different for each of the levels also.
1: Okay, well, let's have a bit of music. And this is from the library, so you can actually get it. But just not right at the minute, because I've got it here. But yes, let's have a bit of Chivalry and a track called Goodnight Moon. And this is actually from the soundtrack of Kill Bill, you know, the Quentin Tarantino movie. Yep. Anyway, this is Goodnight Moon, Chivalry, here on City Park Radio.

0: And that was, of course, Shivery, and the track was Goodnight Moon, and that's available from your Launceston Library. Now, speaking of the Launceston Library, I've got Jessie here, and she's going to tell us a few more things about what's happening. So things like exhibitions and events that the library puts on. Don't forget, your library is more than just books. Now, Jessie, having said that, what's happening?
1: So, at the moment, we have an exhibition from Joe Malba, who is a Tasmanian artist, and she creates these beautiful pieces of artwork through collage and printmaking, letterpress, really intricate mixed media. So her display, Tasmania, a Folded Landscape, will be available to view until the 3rd of August. And I really urge anyone to come and have a look at her work. It is quite spectacular. I can't imagine the hours of labour and love that went in to create these pieces of work. And then we've got our lovely Friends of the Library live at the library. So, first and third Saturday of every month, we have our local muso come in and have a little performance, and it is wonderful. I was there this Saturday when we had Denny Sulzberger play her cello, and it was packed. We were scrambling for more chairs. It was so good to see everyone come in to support local talent. So in July, we'll have on the 4th Magic Carpet, who are an acoustic ensemble, and then Saturday the 18th we have Louise Findlay, and she is a local guitarist and singer-songwriter.
0: Yes, a lot of people don't realise that twice a month, Saturday morning, they get to hear live music, and it's free. Yes, for an hour or so, 10:30, reasonable time. Go along, check out the local musos.
1: Absolutely. Get yourself a cuppa and just have a sit and relax.
0: Yeah, and there's coffee available because, of course, the Launceston Library has now got a little shop there in the middle of it where you can get coffee and a biscuit or a cake.
1: Yeah, the Pod Cafe. So Jodie there can sort you out with a little treat.
0: Now, speaking of treats, media literacy. It's in the news. We're all wondering about it. Can you sort of enlighten us as to what the library is up to with it?
1: So this is a new course from TASTAFE that will be delivered in the library. And you can find more information by calling the library or finding it on our website. But it is for those who haven't had a lot of experience with using computers. So this is an introduction, like in the very sense of the word. So they will walk you through how to create and use an email account, using Google Maps and creating documents, searching the internet safely, and how to protect yourself online, and then understand computer jargon.
0: Right.
1: So
0: for this, I imagine you'd have to register?
1: You would. So registrations by the 30th of July, and then the course will go from the 30th of July until the 24th of September.
0: Now, if you're having trouble registering online, which is why you're going to the media literacy thing in the first place, I guess you can just go in and get some help to
1: Absolutely.
0: Go into the library.
1: Please come in and we will help you. We have paper application forms also, so we can help you fill those out and get them sent away for TASTAFE to get you registered. It is free, which is an important thing. So free for Australian citizen, permanent residents and eligible visa holders.
0: Okay. Well, this is your first time here at doing the library spiel.
1: Second time, actually, but I still feel pretty green.
0: That's fine. Look, and well done.
1: Thank you.
0: And we'll see you again.
1: Oh, I have one last thing.
0: Aha, yes.
1: Ooh, sorry.
0: Yes.
1: So, we are always looking for new volunteers to come help out at the library. We love our volunteers and rely on them for so much, and we are looking for folks who are available to assist with our home library service as a courier for clients. So that will involve coming to the library and picking up a selection of books for a client, taking it to them. They might be in a home or in their own private residence, but for regardless of the reason, they're not able to access the library themselves. And then on a 3-week rotating roster, you'll go see them, drop off new books and collect their old books and bring them back to us.
0: Yep.
1: And that's all we need. You don't have to go in for a coffee or anything. You can just say hi and bye. But it's just having someone available to do those runs.
0: Yeah, it's really important for people that are housebound in one way or another.
1: I've done it a couple of times for a few clients, and I thought that it was a very rewarding experience. I really enjoyed it. It might not be for everyone, but we would love it if you checked out the website and have a look and see if it's for you. So if you go to the volunteers page on our website, you can sign up there and go through a site induction, and we get you all sorted.
0: Terrific. That's great. Now, well, once again, thank you very, very much for coming along.
1: Thank you. I'm definitely done now.
0: No, you're back for another grilling. I'm sorry. Not today. It's okay.
1: I'll see you in a couple of weeks.
0: Okay. We've been talking with Jessie from the Launceston Library. You're listening to City Park Radio, your community station. And let's have a bit of music from Alex Lloyd and Amazing.

0: And that was Down Under by Colin Hay. And prior to that, we had a bit of Alex Lloyd and Amazing. You're listening to City Park Radio. Now, coming up, I think we might have a bit of music to take us to the news and the weather.
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0: 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And this is an instrumental track from jazz group Sydney Beckett Quintet and their version of Summertime.

0: News, sport and weather brought to you by Tasmania's own Bank of Us, placing people at the heart of banking. 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
2: Hello, I'm Peter Hislop. Australia will sell its over-the-horizon radar network to Canada for $2.5 billion. Defence Minister Richard Marles says it's the biggest defence export in Australian history. The Department of Defence has worked with the Canadian Department of National Defence to develop requirements for Canada's system, which will be used to survey the Arctic. Mr. Marles says Australia and Canada are now partners in the future development of the radar.
3: Moving forward, we will be the beneficiary of Canada investing hundreds of millions of dollars in R&D to develop this technology going forward.
2: Australia's mineral industry says the fuel tax credit needs to be retained as the federal government considers an internal push to cap the credit at $50 million per company. The rebate provides businesses who have purchased fuel with a credit for the tax included in the price. The scheme is forecast to cost $10.7 billion this year. Minerals Council CEO Tanya Constable says regional businesses need the credit to operate.
4: The bottom line is that the fuel tax credit is not a subsidy. It is something that is very important. It's an input that is very important to 20 regional industries across Australia, and we want to see that retained.
2: A bill to crack down on deceptive advertising is being tabled in federal parliament today. Independent MP Zali Steggall says her bill will introduce a political advertising standards board, which would enforce a formal code of ethics requiring advertisements to be truthful, accurate and supported by evidence. She says her campaign is in response to the increase in AI-generated political deepfakes and concerns about deteriorating trust in election campaigning. The Queensland State Government has announced metro-style buses as an extension alternative to the light rail taking passengers from Coolangatta to Burleigh Heads and west to Robina. The bendy buses, dubbed the Gold Coast Surfer, replace the ditched light rail Stage 4 project. They're expected to be complete by the 2032 Olympic Games. While the cost to deliver the buses has not been specified, the light rail extension was expected to cost $10 billion. Teenagers are being encouraged to have their say on the delivery of consent and sex education in schools. The On Your Terms survey is open to 14 to 18-year-olds across Australia, with responses recorded anonymously. National Children's Commissioner Deb Sabaris told National Radio News, while not open to adults, there's been widespread support for the survey from parents and carers.
5: We know that parents and carers are really worried about these issues, and some parents and carers struggle to talk about these issues with their children and young people. So I think this is, we've had a lot of support from the community more broadly about this survey, because everybody wants their children and the children that they know to have good relationships as they grow into adults.
2: The survey is open until June 30. And briefly, Parisians have been cooling off, jumping into canals after red heatwave alerts were issued. Temperatures are today expected to hit 38 degrees after the mercury reached 40 in the capital yesterday. Turning to sports, St Kilda's injury woes have worsened, with Tom De Koning and Jack Sinclair sidelined. De Koning spent the night in hospital with a punctured lung and two cracked ribs, while Sinclair's scans confirmed a serious calf injury. Both are expected to miss several games. And in the NRL, Cowboys forward Jason Taumalolo has been charged for an incident during his side's loss to the Warriors yesterday, but is free to play in his 300th NRL match.
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6: And many thanks to the news crew there. Now, let's have a bit of a look at the weather. Well, the sky is beautiful and blue out there today. Make the most of it. Beautiful. Absolutely lovely. However, we have got a high chance of showers for tomorrow. So please bear that in mind. Now's the day to get out there and enjoy the sunshine. Well, our expected maximum today is 13 degrees here in Launceston and surrounding areas, and a partly cloudy day with light winds. There's no fire danger rating, and sun protection's not considered necessary, with the UV index only likely to reach 1, which is low. But as I mentioned before, there is a shower or two expected tomorrow. Very high chance of showers, likely in the morning and the afternoon. So make the most of today. Now, let's see what the temperatures are round and about, not only in Launceston, but a couple of other areas in the central north region as well. Now, let's see. Cressy is 3.2 degrees, touching up to 3.5 degrees. In low head at the moment, it is 11.5 degrees. Actually, it's the warmest place in this region at the present time. Now, Launceston itself is just on 10 degrees at present. And Launceston Airport, if you're heading out to the airport, is 9.5 degrees. And don't forget, our next news and weather will be on at 2 o'clock. Yes, doesn't time fly? It's 1 o'clock already. Amazing, excuse me. Now, actually, it's 5 past 1, but yes. Now, later on this afternoon, we've got John Wilson, who does a terrific program, and that's with Afternoons With. And that's at 2 o'clock following the news and the weather update. And John will take you through with some terrific music. And then it's In Conversation at 4 o'clock. And at 5 o'clock, we've got Terence with Drive Time. Now, let's start off with a bit of Breakfast in America. That's the name of the album. And the group that put it together were Supertramp. And this one from them, Goodbye Stranger.

0: And that was Breakfast in America, the album. That particular track was Goodbye Stranger, of course, from the group Supertramp. 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
0: Now, let's have a bit of changes from Bobby Arloo.

0: And that was Changes. And of course, from Bobby Alu. You're listening to City Park Radio. Now, coming up, I think we might have a bit of Freya Ridings very, very shortly.
1: During June, winter serenity abounds at Bridisdow Lavender Estate. The estate is wrapped in cool mists and frosty mornings with the lavender plants in full dormancy. But there's plenty of behind-the-scenes work going on, planting, weeding and winter maintenance. Visitors can enjoy a calm, reflective experience and cosy cafe stops. June is a great time to see a fascinating working farm. 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

0: Castles by Freya Ridings there. And at the time, just on 20 minutes past one here at City Park Radio.
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0: Now, let's have a bit of Lewis Capaldi, one from late last year. This one is Something in the Heavens.

0: and Lewis Capaldi there, Something in the Heavens. 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

0: Little Fee and the Delta Rhythm Kings, nice bit of blues and a track called Beautiful Music. That's from the Delta Rhythm Kings self-titled album. It's just on 1:30. 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
0: Now, let's have a bit of Tina Arena. And you don't usually think of her doing this sort of thing, but she does do a few musicals. Quite a few, in fact. This is her doing the Australian cast version of Evita and Don't Cry For Me, Argentina, from Tina Arena.

0: Recorded live there from the musical Evita. That was Tina Arena singing Don't Cry For Me, Argentina. You're listening to The Long Lunch. I'm Sandy, doing a fill-in for Chris today. Don't forget that coming up at 2 o'clock we have the news and the weather. And that's going to be followed by John Wilson, and he's got some great music there for you, and that's in Afternoons with John Wilson. And at 4 o'clock we've got In Conversation, then at 5 o'clock we've got Drive Time with Terrence, and at 7 o'clock Across the Ocean with Vivi. Now let's see, might play a little bit of reggae coming up very, very shortly.
1: The NTFA is in our DNA. Road trips and stops at the cafe. There's karaoke on the highway. Oops, too many lattes. The juniors

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1: Mate, I used to play with him, eh?
2: It's the frost, it's the fog, the spray. 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
0: Now for something a little different. This one is from an African group from the Congo. Ivory Coast. I'm getting my places mixed up. Anyway, the track is called Tonya Fo, and it's from a group called Lego de Kotiba.

The harvest left no food for you to eat. You cannibal, you meat eater, you see. But I have seen the same, I know the shame in your defeat.

That was The Cave, and it was from Mumford & Sons and from the album Sigh No More. That's me for the day. Hope you've had a good time. And don't forget, next week it will be Chris Ball back with the very long lunch. Yes. Now, just a bit of a reminder that the City Park Radio Museum is currently closed and will reopen on Monday the 13th of July. Also, office hours during this period will be 9:30 through to 1:00. These will return to normal office hours on Monday the 13th of July. Anyway, that's it. That's all I've got to say for today, and I hope you have a lovely day. Coming up next, some brilliant music with John Wilson and Afternoons With, just after the news and the weather update. But to take us there, a bit of instrumental jazz from Paul Grabowski and his version of Fool on the Hill.

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2: Hello, I'm Peter Hislop. Testing has confirmed the deadly H5N1 strain of avian influenza in a second bird found in southern Western Australia. Both birds, which are believed to have flown up from Antarctica, have died. The Federal Agriculture Minister, Julie Collins, says there is no evidence of any mass mortality and bird flu has not yet been detected in the poultry and agriculture systems.
3: We are working to determine whether or not the H5 bird flu has established in the wildlife or established in Australia, other than these two isolated birds.
2: Ms. Collins says there is a low risk to human health. A Greens motion calling on the federal government to scrap sweeping cuts to the NDIS has failed in the Senate. The minor party is reportedly in discussions with the government, calling for an extended Senate inquiry into the changes. The government wants to save around $35 billion over a decade. The deadline for the inquiry to report back is tomorrow. Senator Jordan Steele-John says people with disability will be severely impacted.
4: Evidence was taken from disabled people and our families, from healthcare professionals, from union members, and they sent a clear message. This bill poses a threat to the lives and safety of disabled people.
2: Early negotiations to end the war in Iran have concluded with encouraging progress, according to mediators in Qatar and Pakistan. Talks began on Sunday in Switzerland following last week's agreement between Tehran and US President Donald Trump. It comes as President Trump threatens to bomb Tehran if its proxies in Lebanon continue fighting with the IDF. A ceasefire in Lebanon is a condition of the Iran agreement. The New South Wales state government is investing $9.2 billion in public school funding in a four-year commitment. The package includes over $4 billion for schools in Western Sydney. In regional areas, seven new schools will be constructed. Treasurer Daniel Mookie says it's about adding infrastructure to new housing estates.
5: Whether it's in the Illawarra, whether it's in Newcastle, whether it's in the Central West, the Western New South Wales or the North Coast, every school is going to benefit from these transformative levels of investment. We're so pleased that we are building new schools, but we're also upgrading and fixing so many schools as well.
2: Australians are being encouraged to make use of cardiac rehabilitation programs. Scarlett Coppola has more.
6: Research by Monash University has found almost 400,000 Australians fail to access life-saving cardiac rehabilitation programs after a major heart event. The outpatient programs are delivered over 6 to 8 weeks and combine self-management education, tailored exercise and psychosocial support. The researchers found heart attack patients in Victoria who did not complete the program were 4 times more likely to die from a subsequent attack compared to those who did. They say one of the main reasons for non-completion was the lack of referral, with less than half of eligible Australians referred to cardiac rehabilitation after an acute cardiac event.
2: And a company behind a proposed data centre in northern Tasmania has agreed to a 14-day extension of community consultation. The company behind the project, Firmus Technologies, has agreed to the 2-week period. The Georgetown Centre is one of 3 sites being pursued by the company in Tasmania. Turning to sport, in the World Cup, New Zealand won't progress to the knockout stage after a 3-1 defeat to Egypt. The All Whites opened the scoring in the 15th minute, but Egypt scored 3 goals in the second half to win the match.
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7: And thank you to the news team for that bulletin. We'll have an update at 3 o'clock. Looking at the weather, our winds are expected to get light this afternoon and a max of 13 degrees. After a minimum tonight of 4, we can expect a shower or 2 tomorrow and a max of 14 degrees. Right now out in the central north, Cressy's on 4.1, the airport 10.3, Lowhead 11.9 and Launceston City 11.8 degrees. And before we start afternoons with, thank you to Sandy for a great long lunch program. Let's start the program off with this.
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7: And a very warm welcome to Afternoons with John, right through until 4 o'clock. It's 5 after 2. We're starting off with John Williams, Australia's classical guitarist. And while we're listening to John, I'll have a sip and it'll get me my voice a bit better.

0: Australia's John Williams then, the guitarist, classical guitarist, with As Time Goes By. The tune was actually featured in the movie Casablanca. It's 2:08 at City Park Radio.
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David Campbell, The Summer Wind. And before David, we heard from Captain and Tennille, Love Will Keep Us Together. 15 after 2 at City Park Radio. And just a reminder that the City Park Radio Museum is currently closed and will reopen on Monday the 13th of July. Also, the office hours during this period will be from 9:30 a.m. to 1 p.m. and will return to normal office hours on Monday the 13th of July. A new track now from Trent Richardson, who hails from central Queensland. New release from Trent that arrived during the week, All In. 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

0: A great track indeed from that fabulous show, Hairspray. Marissa Jarrett Winokur, Good Morning Baltimore. And before Marissa, Trent Richardson from Central Queensland, All In, 22 after 2 at City Park Radio. From the Community Radio Diary, Gary Pengelly is appearing at the Ravenswood Over 50s Club on Saturday the 27th of June. 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That is essential. 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

0: One of the very top tracks from Kevin Johnson, Bonnie Please Don't Go. And before Kevin, Rod Stewart was there, Long Ago and Far Away. It's 2:30 on City Park Radio.
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1: That was Billy J. Kramer and the Dakotas and Boys Cry. It's coming up to 14 and a half minutes to 3 at City Park Radio. At 3 o'clock, we will have another news bulletin, and we'll also have a weather update too. But first, let's hear this.
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0: That was the Pipes and Drums and the band of the Royal Scots Dragoon Guards. Hyken's Second Serenade.
1: See ya. Have a good night.
2: Okay. Looks like a quiet night in for me. I'd have loved to go out with the boys, but I can't afford it at the moment. I got pinged for using my phone while I was driving. I didn't think it could happen to me, but yeah, $400 later. And I get it. Looking at my phone when I should be looking out for those around me, it's not okay. So from now on, I'm choosing to keep my phone in my pocket every time I'm behind the wheel. I mean, these are our roads, and it's our choice to keep them safe.
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0: Kim Carnes and Betty Davis Eyes. Now, from the City Park Radio Community Diary, the Westbury RSL presents Sandra Pearne in performance on Sunday, the 28th of June. 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That number for the Westbury RSL and Sandra Pearne's show, 6393 1313.
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0: Roy Orbison, you got it. And before Roy, we heard from Mr. Ackerbilk and his Paramount Jazz Band and the Harem. It's 15 and a half after three.
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Paper Lace then, with that very quick stop. And Billy, Don't Be a Hero. 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

0: Connie Francis, Among My Souvenirs, 25 and a half after three.
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Cause like him and her had a thing going, you know, and they'd been carrying on for some time now behind the sultan's back. And you could hear him talk to his camel as he rode out across the dunes. His voice would cut through the still night desert air, and he'd say, oh yeah. Which is Aramaic for whoa, babies, and Clyde say, well, he brought his camel to a screeching halt in the rear of Fatima's tent. Jumped off Clyde, snuck around the corner and into the tent, and he went.

There she was, friends and neighbors laying there in all her radiant beauty, eating on a raisin and a grape and an apricot and a pomegranate, a bowl of chitterlings, two bananas, three Hershey bars, and sipping on an Rocco cup, listening to her

All of a sudden the sun walked in. Ahab knew that this was the end. Him and Fatima was caught by surprise, and the sun had fire flashing out of his eyes. Well, a sudden charge that Ahab, intending to make a dent in his head, but he fled with Fatima, and out of the tent they went. They jumped on Clyde and started to ride, cutting out across the sand with the sultan's whole army in hot pursuit. On and on they ran. Well, to make a long story short, they got away, 'cause there weren't no animal alive what could keep up with Clyde once he got started.

0: 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Yeah, and that's the story about Ahab, the Arab, the Sheik of the burning sands. Ahab.
1: There's no doubt about Ray Stevens, is there? Ahab the Arab. Before Ray, Connie Francis, Among My Souvenirs. 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

0: Peter Hoffman, and from an album called Monuments. He's backed by the London Symphony Orchestra and Somewhere. Before Peter, we heard from Ray Stevens, Ahab the Arab. You're listening to Afternoons with John on City Park Radio. It is coming up to 23 minutes to 4. At 4 o'clock, we'll have another news bulletin, and following that, the program In Conversation.
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0: Shirley Bassey and Goldfinger. And before Shirley, we heard from the Righteous Brothers, You've Lost That Love and Feeling. It's 5 minutes to four. Coming up at 4 o'clock, we'll have another news bulletin, and following that, the In Conversation program. That will go through till 5 o'clock, and then Terence comes in for the Drive Time program between 5 and 7. At 7 o'clock we have another news bulletin, and at 4 minutes past 7, Vivi comes in with her program Across the Ocean. That goes through till 8 o'clock when we have the Spanish Multicultural program through till 9, and then David Bryce with the audio files 9 to 11pm. It's 15 and a half to 4.
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Engelbert. Then with 10 guitars, and before Engelbert, we heard from the Dixie Cups, Chapel of Love. Well, that's just about it for me. Thank you for your company. I hope you enjoyed the music this afternoon. I'll be back Saturday morning for Country Muster. Be great to have your company then. Till I'm with you again, take care, look after each other, and keep a smile on your dial. Herb Alpert's going to take us up to the 4 o'clock news. Good afternoon, and take care.

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2: Good afternoon, I'm Peter Hislop. The federal government says there are no signs of mass mortalities as a result of bird flu so far. A second bird has been confirmed to have carried the deadly H5N1 strain to a remote Western Australian beach after the CSIRO delivered final testing results. Agriculture Minister Julie Collins says samples from the infected birds will be investigated over the next week.
3: The emergency response group that will make decisions about whether or not we can eradicate or manage the H5 bird flu in Australia. That investigation and where we are is still in progress. We are working to determine whether or not the H5 bird flu has established in the wildlife or established in Australia, other than these two isolated birds.
2: The Coalition says it will pursue a Senate inquiry into the future of the licensed post office network. Reports emerged over the weekend. Australia Post planned to buy back dozens of post offices in metropolitan areas. But in May, CEO and Managing Director Paul Graham told Senate estimates the LPO buyback scheme had been halted. The Coalition says LPOs play a crucial role in delivering vital services to communities. The Australian Private Hospitals Association says there is a widening gulf between funders and providers of healthcare. Laura Devoy reports.
4: Data from the Australian Bureau of Statistics shows private insurers made nearly $2.7 billion in profit last year, while public hospitals suffered a loss of over $700 million. The Australian Private Hospitals Association says private hospitals have had to cut back services and wind back investment in healthcare in order to stay open. Private hospitals employed 158,600 people in 2024-25 and generated almost $25 billion in healthcare services income. The association is calling for health insurers to be subjected to a mandatory code of conduct for contracting with private hospitals.
2: The Independent Education Union says it is deeply concerned by allegations Redeemer Baptist School in Sydney is reportedly not paying staff. Allegations raised from a Nine report include that teachers are volunteers, not employees. In a statement, the union says it appears that teachers at the school are not receiving minimum conditions and has called on state agencies to launch an investigation. Negotiations between the US and Iran have wrapped up in Switzerland, with a 60-day roadmap agreed on to reach a final deal. President Donald Trump has previously threatened to bomb Tehran if fighting does not cease in Lebanon between Hezbollah and Israeli forces, a condition of the ceasefire. But Israeli Prime Minister Benjamin Netanyahu says he has no intention of withdrawing forces from occupied regions of Lebanon.
5: We established a security zone in Gaza. We established a security zone in Syria. We established a security zone in Lebanon, and we shall keep it as long as is necessary to protect our people.
2: AFL great Tony Modra has been released from intensive care after sustaining serious injuries in a car crash last week. The 57-year-old underwent facial surgery on Friday. Today, his former teammate Mark Ricciuto confirmed he suffered no brain injury or concussion, but will require further surgery. And briefly, Griffith University researchers say only about half of Brisbane land zoned for multiple dwellings met the minimum size requirement. Turning to sports, St Kilda's injury woes have worsened, with Tom De Koning and Jack Sinclair sidelined. De Koning spent the night in hospital with a punctured lung and two cracked ribs, while Sinclair's scans confirmed a serious calf injury.
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6: I'm Annalise.
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11: And we're the hosts of the podcast Literacy Legends.
12: As a Tasmanian, when you hear the word literacy, what springs to mind?
11: I bet it's the statistic that almost half of Tasmanian adults lack the literacy skills they need to get by day to day.
10: It's worrying.
9: So we wanted to know, what's being done about it? Is literacy as big as a challenge as they say it is?
12: Well, yes, it seems to be.
11: But are there stories of hope? You bet there are.
6: We travelled Tasmania to find just some of the people who are working hard to improve these stats.
7: Their stories worth celebrating, of hope and progress, and their projects are making a real difference in people's lives.
6: Join us in this series about literacy in Tasmania. Episode 2, Rick and Dolly.
13: It's being run in Tamworth, and one of their educators has just said that children are coming to school book ready. They already understand how to read.
7: My name is Honor Marino, and I'm the host of this episode of Literacy Legends. Rick Martin grew up in a loving home with a mum who read to him every day and encouraged his love of reading. But when he got older, he was surprised to find out that actually his mum really struggled to read. He didn't realise because she worked really hard to hide it. It wasn't until she passed away a couple of years ago that Rick learnt the full truth from his stepdad, Ray. Turns out his mum, Rosie, was able to hide it by always being just a couple of steps ahead of him when they were both learning to read. Rick Martin and his stepdad, Ray Mostogel, share their story with me about their beloved mum and partner, Rosie, and how her story inspired them, with a little help from Dolly Parton, to improve literacy in Tasmania.
14: Well, hi, everybody. This is Dolly. Now, before he passed away, my daddy told me the Imagination Library was probably the most important thing that I had ever done. Inspiring kids to love to read became my passion, an international program that gives a book each month to millions of children. Of course, I haven't done this alone. The real heroes of our story are the thousands of local partners and organizations who have embraced my dream and made it their own.
13: My name is Rick Martin, and the project we're talking about today is Rosie's Reading. Rosie's Reading is essentially the facilitator of bringing Dolly Parton's Imagination Library to Tasmania. The concept behind the library is that for every month, from the day that a child is born through to their fifth birthday, they will receive a book in the mail that is age-appropriate, has been selected by an Australian committee, sent to them with their name on it.
15: Can I come and have a look? I just think I just saw the posting.
16: Can I look in there? There's something in there, Mama. What's that?
15: What is it?
16: Oh, Zara's. It's yours, Zara.
15: What is it?
16: I'll open it inside. I never get things.
17: Rosie's Reading. It says Rosie's Reading.
16: For me.
17: Ooh.
16: It's a fairy book.
13: Now, that is a gift, and they start to recognise and equate something with their name on it as something really special. But it also has tip sheets in there for the caregiver, and that's so that that parent or caregiver can understand how to read and support the child to really get the most out of that book and to really inspire the child to get a love of learning.
7: Ray, you were Rosie's partner. How much did she struggle with reading?
18: Rose's journey in terms of reading, she was working, she wasn't even a teenager, and she was earning money. Very first thing she bought with her pay was a dictionary. And she would sit in cafes and listen to conversations, and when a word was said that she didn't understand, she would go away and look that up in the dictionary. So that's how she learnt to read. She had an amazing vocabulary, but obviously there was a, you know, sort of held back in a lot of ways. And there's a vulnerability that Rose had. Despite her outward confidence, she was a very vulnerable person when it came to language. And she achieved lots of amazing things in her life. But I think that she started from a long way back. And had she had that confidence and that the improvement in the literacy at the start, I could only imagine where that would have gone to. You know, there'd be times where we'd be watching a television show or listening to something, and my heart would melt because she'd look at me and say, "What did that mean?" And she didn't do that very often, and she certainly wouldn't have done that in front of other people. But it just showed to me that I was taking in this information, and there was a gap for her. You know, what was just said, she didn't fully understand. So it just reminded me of just how much of life you miss out on when you don't have that.
7: Rick, what sort of reader was your mum?
13: I always thought she was superb. I had no other feeling than that. But that's because she was always just a few steps ahead of me. And I didn't know that really until the last year or so. And then Ray shared more with me in the last couple of weeks of her life and as she passed on, more about the challenges that she had had.
7: Why did you want to start a Tasmanian branch of the Dolly Parton Imagination Library?
13: I've always admired Dolly Parton, and I know Mum had as well. Like, I know all of those songs. And the funny thing is, Dolly and Mum, there's a bit about them that, you know, well, take me or leave me, and this is how I'm coming at you. When I saw the program, it was just that it made me just think, this is something we have to try. And I think when she passed away with less than 14 days' notice, it made me really think about how I was going to use my life. And I thought about something that would make me proud, but also something that I knew I had a really personal connection with.
7: So what's the research saying about the project? How does Dolly Parton's Imagination Library change lives?
13: It's being run as a community-led sort of program in Tamworth, and one of their educators has just said that children are coming to school book ready. They already understand how to read. The World Literacy Foundation said that helping children become excited about learning and making sure that they don't enter school already behind their fellow classmates is extremely important for addressing illiteracy. Put simply, caregivers can combat illiteracy early by reading with their children. And with this particular program, at 6 months, 79% of children had more than 25 books in the home, which is a figure nearly double the 44% reported in a study of nearly 1 million Australian children. So what we're focusing on is being able to create a culture of reading in the home. And Dolly Parton's Imagination Library has proven record. 240 million books now have been delivered across the world. And it really is kicking a lot of goals, and more studies are being done on it to show the long-term effects. And I guess the wraparound aspect for Rosie's reading is that I feel that through Mum's story, we can inspire parents to recognise how important it is. I want the Rosie's reading aspect and Mum's story to be able to inspire parents to understand that they only need to be those few steps ahead and that they can change their life and their future and the future of their child. And that's where I think Mum's story, together with Dolly Parton's Imagination Library program and all of the people that we have on the board, all working together, can make a difference for Tassie. And the other aspect I've seen on this is that I have never had so many doors open so quickly. And if that's a sign of things to come on this, then I think that's really great. We have literacy experts, we have educators, we have health people, we have corporates. So many people have shown and said, whatever you need, you let us know. And I hope we can turn those words into actions and achieve exactly what we want to achieve.
7: So where's the project at, Rick?
13: So what we're hoping to do is that we would activate this around 105 suburbs across Tasmania. We're hoping to have 28,000 Tasmanians enrolled over the time. But this is a big challenge, and we need to be able to be bold to shift the dial on this. So we either do it properly or we don't do it at all. And that's because it will shift the trajectory of the whole next generation of Tasmanians. And it's not the only program in literacy that is worthwhile. They all have to work together. There's a whole range of different programs, and there's a whole range of different programs to support the challenges that young Tasmanians face, but this is just part of it.
7: Ray, what's your hope for the program's future?
18: I'd like to think that there'll be children that don't have to experience what Rosie experienced, and that children will be able to confidently look people in the eye and not feel that they have to hold back, that there's a vulnerability that Rose had. Despite her outward confidence, she was a very vulnerable person when it came to language. And when we look at children today, look at people entering the workforce today, going about their life, how many people have got the same issue where they don't understand something that's been said, and we as society look at them and go, well, gee, they're not following the rules, or they're not doing this. Well, maybe there's a reason for that, and I'd like to think that the fundamentals of this program will make that a whole lot easier for a whole lot of people.
14: Imagine a world where every child, regardless of their background, was surrounded with books, stories, and a love for reading. The first step is always the hardest, but you never really know unless you try.
19: We acknowledge the traditional owners of this land that we recorded this podcast on, the Palawa and Pakana peoples in Lutruwita, Tasmania. We also acknowledge disabled First Nations people. Literacy Legends is hosted by Christy Stichter, Rosanthi Dokos, Annalise Haig, Rosie Patland, and produced by Honor Moreno. 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
2: Good afternoon, I'm Peter Hislop. The government has voted against a motion in the Senate to cancel sweeping cuts to the NDIS. The government wants to save around $35 billion over a decade. The Greens have asked for a Senate inquiry into the cuts to be extended. It is due to report back tomorrow. Senator Jordan Steele-John says the cuts will remove essential support for people with disability.
3: The ability with a stroke of a pen to strip away the basic supports needed, to have a shower a couple of times a week, to go out into the sun once or twice a month. This is something that no government should have the ability to strike away, to strip from people. Withdraw this bill.
2: Testing has confirmed the deadly H5N1 strain of avian influenza in a second bird found in southern Western Australia. Both birds, which are believed to have flown up from Antarctica, have died. While the strain presents a low risk to humans, it is responsible for seabird deaths worldwide. A major WA poultry producer has locked down its operations. Premier Roger Cook says it's important bird flu doesn't spread.
4: So we're continuing to work with the Commonwealth, and we will from here on in to make sure that we have every resource that we need and every opportunity that we can take to ensure that we stay on top of this, these early detections, minimise or eliminate any risk to the West Australian agriculture industry.
2: The Queensland Police Union has lodged a complaint with Work Health and Safety Queensland over reports of overcrowding and deteriorating conditions at watchhouses. Regional watchhouses are among those most operating above capacity, including in Toowoomba and Maryborough. The union says some prisoners have been forced to share cells or beds or sleep on the floor. Australia has inked a $2.5 billion radar defence export deal with Canada. The over-the-horizon radar system will be used to monitor the Arctic. It's Australia's largest defence export. Canada's Defence Secretary of State, Stephen Fuhr, says it makes sense to diversify defence partnerships from just the United States.
5: We'll continue to work with the Americans. That's not going to change, but the relationship's different, and we have great partners in other places in the world, this being a very good example of it with this radar, and I'm sure there'll be much, much more to do.
2: And briefly, the New South Wales government has committed to constructing 7 regional schools as part of a $9.2 billion funding package. There'll be new schools built in Chisholm, Huntly and Currumbong in the Hunter and at Flinders and Googong West. There'll also be several schools reconstructed or relocated in Sydney. Turning to sport, Egypt has secured its first ever win at the FIFA World Cup. Laura Devoy has the latest.
6: Mo Salah received a standing ovation from the crowd when he came off after scoring Egypt's second goal, which put the team ahead of New Zealand midway through the second half. The All Whites had opened the scoring in the 15th minute, but the Pharaohs scored 3 goals in the second half to record their first ever World Cup win. New Zealand sits on the bottom of Group G and will need to beat Belgium to have a chance at progressing to the knockout stage. In the other matches this morning, Spain beat Saudi Arabia 4-0, Uruguay and Cape Verde played out a 2-2 draw, while Belgium and Iran drew 0-0.
2: And a sunny day nationwide with morning frost in some regions. The Weather Bureau's Angus Hines has the forecast.
7: And high pressure does bring settled weather. That means dry conditions for the vast majority of the nation. Rainfall really at a minimum across the country tomorrow. Just a little bit down here through parts of the southeast and a few other coastal regions.
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8: Your shot. I can't believe I didn't sink any. 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But odds are a weird thing because I used to think there wasn't a chance I'd ever get caught speeding. You know the way I go to work, down the highway. 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And now, no license for 3 months, pretty big hole in my bank account, and a long, slow bus ride to and from work every day. So from now on, I'm choosing not to speed. It's not worth the risk or the potential consequences. 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
10: And hello once again. We're back now on Monday Drive Time. It's Monday again, of course. And we're at just past the tipping point with winter solstice. Just to remind you, it just happened yesterday evening. And though, of course, before we continue on with the Drive Time goodness, I'll also have to let you know about the weather from key parts of the state, starting with Burnie. Partly cloudy, slight chance of shower later tonight. Winds westerly 15 to 20 km, becoming light in the evening. Tomorrow, a low of 6 and a high of 15. Partly cloudy, high chance of showers, most likely in the morning. And Arvo, winds westerly 15 to 25 km, tending northwesterly 15 to 20 km in the evening, then becoming light in the late evening. Now, in Devonport, we've got partly cloudy for the evening, 15 to 20 km tending westerly in the evening, then becoming light in the late evening. Then tomorrow, a 6 to 15 degrees, partly cloudy, medium chance of showers, most likely in the morning in Arvo. Light winds becoming west to northwesterly 15 to 20 km in the morning, then becoming light in the late Arvo. Here in Gorodoloni, Launceston, we've got partly cloudy, light winds tonight, low of 4 and a high of 14, a shower or two, especially in the morning and afternoon, light winds. Now down in Hobart, we've got partly cloudy, light winds as well. Tomorrow though, a low of 7 and a high of 11, showers are easing, most likely especially in the morning. Winds northwesterly 15 to 20 km, shifting southerly during the morning. Capital cities from around the country. We've got Sydney currently at 15.1, 10 to 18 degrees, mostly sunny tomorrow. Melbourne's 11.6, 7 to 16, partly cloudy tomorrow. Brisbane's 19.6, 11 to 22 and sunny, that's tomorrow. Perth 20.9, 8 to 21 and sunny tomorrow. Adelaide currently at 12 degrees, 8 to 15 degrees, mostly sunny tomorrow. Canberra 10.90 degrees to 13, morning frost and fog. And Darwin, oh yes, Darwin, 30 degrees, 21 to 32 and sunny. That's for tomorrow. And for the latest weather observations from around the state of Tasmania in the central north, we've got Cressy currently at 3.9, Lowhead 11.9, the airport 7.8, and here at the studio here in Lonnie we've got 9.3, just about 8 minutes past 5 here at City Park Radio as the sky begins to darken. Oh yes,

0: Dakota Staton, Late Late Show, and of course, someone showed up tonight.
1: Hello, everybody. It's Freya. Thanks for having me, Terrence.
0: And thanks once again, Freya. We got Tez and Fez once more.
1: Ah, the dynamic duo back at it again.
0: Indeed, indeed. And so it'll be amazing what you will bring tonight. Mm. And well, we'll wait for that. But of course, with this next song, we've got a bit of Drake.
1: Oh.
0: Yes. This song has already been past 10 years.
1: Wow, really?
0: Yes.
1: You wouldn't think he's that old.
0: Yeah. Well, apparently one of his albums have, for some reason, surpassed Michael Jackson's Thriller.
1: In listens?
0: In, I think, buying.
1: Oh, wow.
0: Yeah.
1: Wow.
0: And the funny part was the cover photo was him. He bought Michael Jackson's glove.
1: Oh, wow.
0: So, yeah, it went full circle, yeah.
1: There's a full-on connection to it as well.
0: Yeah, yeah.
1: That's an omen.
0: Yeah, that's an omen. Well, of course, Drake with this banger.
2: I've seen feet before.
3: You know you're the baby.
2: Yeah. I love feet.
3: You know I like you, you know? Saw the toes, I'm not gonna get you.
2: No, no me digan una cosa así.
4: I would love to do that for you. Yeah, I'm like sexy. Yeah, I really have thing about you, like sexy.
5: You used to call me on my. You used to. Yeah.

0: All right, that was just a bit of Drake Hotline Bling, released 2015. I remember that time when it was released, and now I'm still here, still rocking with you.
1: That's right.
0: That is right.
1: I remember listening to this on the bus, actually.
0: On the bus?
1: On the way to school.
0: There you go. The new generation here at City Park Radio.
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0: 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Thanks to Jamiroquai and thanks to Freya.
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3: Cosmic Girl.
2: Cosmic Girl. And of course, who's this new girl?
3: Freya Madden.
2: Freya Madden.
3: I do, in fact, come from the stars.
2: In the stars, yep. It's just a shooting star landed in this lovely, lovely place called City Park Radio.
3: And you know what they say? Shoot for the stars and you might just land on the moon.
2: Yep. Oh, yeah. Have you read my mind? I sort of said that a while ago to one of my customers.
3: Really?
2: Yes.
3: Oh, there you go.
2: Well, the other thing that I do for you here in good old Lonnie is to be a camera clerk. Oh, I've forgotten how to speak. Here at Camera House, and if they've also supported our station, so support them as well when you can. And so now 23 minutes past 5, and we'll be ripping it out with The Stompin' at Mahogany Hall, originally a song almost 100 years ago by this popularized by Louis Armstrong. This four-part harmony group called the Manhattan Transfer is stomping it out.
3: Yeah.
2: There you go.

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2: All right, we got Stomping at the Mahogany Hall just recently. And of course, if you just tuned in, this is Drive Time with Tez.
3: And Fez.
2: Yes, there we go. We shoot for the stars and we did land for the moon.
3: Yeah.
2: Didn't we?
3: But the moon is just cheese.
2: It's, yeah.
3: That's the rumor.
2: Lovely cheese. Yeah. Ooh. Well, yeah, dinner can wait. So we're here for you only at City Park Radio. And of course, with this next song, we've got Casey and the Sunshine Band.
3: Shake, shake, shake, shake your booty.

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1: Woo! 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
0: yeah. They don't do it like they used to. And of course, we don't, or at least City Park Radio doesn't do it what's usually done. 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
1: Yeah, but we will.
0: 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Well, of course, we thank this sponsor as well.
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0: Well, we hear you. Thanks, Carla, for listening. And of course, to all the lovely listeners here from local to international. Of course, I bring in some multiculturalism, or at least some of my mates.
1: Wow, really?
0: Back from the Philippines.
1: Oh, wow, that's awesome.
0: Yeah, it's at least not too bad. It's just 2 hours behind, so it's a good afternoon to them. And it's nice and crispy, 30 degrees over there too. But of course, continuing on now with a modern way to shake your booty. This is Silento with...
1: Oh my God.

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2: That was Silent Ho, Watch Me Whip, followed by Devo. 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And of course, still here at City Park Radio, 39 minutes, or actually more rather, doing some math in my head, 21 minutes to 6 p.m. And it's Tez and Fez here at Monday Draft Time.
3: Indeed.
2: Indeed.
3: So in the community diary this week, we have an event that starts on the 21st of June and finishes on the 5th of July. So the Launceston Jazz Club presents the Logo Rhythms, performing on Sunday the 5th of July, with musicians coming from Burnie, Hobart and Launceston. The Logo Rhythms are truly a statewide band. 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Meal bookings are essential. Call 0456 914 907. That's 0456 914 907.
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1: Welcome back. So up next we have Dire Straits' Sultans of Swing. And I reckon everyone and their grandparents knows this song. And Terrence seems to think he doesn't, but I reckon when that record starts spinning on that machine there, you've got to know exactly what it is.
2: Let's see.
1: Sultans of Swing.
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0: Right, thank you for listening, everyone. That was Sultans of Swing. I actually acquired this record from my grandmother. She brought it out of her delicious record collection for me. That as well as Casey and the Sunshine Band, so I was very lucky.
1: Yum, indeed. When you did mention delicious, I did remember that it is time to eat, typically. But of course, wherever you are and whatever you're doing, we're just here at City Park Radio Drive Time
0: Without snacks.
1: Someday.
0: We need to think ahead next time.
1: Yeah, but that's the idea. And yeah, like the sponsor a while ago, they had pizza. So that seems to be a good idea as well. Well, of course, 11 minutes to 6. Time keeps ticking here at City Park Radio. Now, you might know this lady.

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3: Well, that was Diana Ross.
4: I'm coming out, Diana Ross.
3: I'm coming out.
4: Good hair, good voice, good at dancing. She's the triple threat, really.
3: Mm. And a good lady to, or with Michael Jackson.
4: Rest in peace.
3: Right. I think she's.
4: Is she still alive?
3: Oh my god.
4: No.
3: Serendipitously, scrolling through the interwebs, and she just had like a recent, I think, live event.
4: She's much alive. I've just Googled it. I'm very sorry, Diana.
3: And she sort of talked about, oh, I'm just 40. And no, she's like 80 now. So.
4: Oh my goodness.
3: Yes, indeed.
4: She looks great.
3: Yeah, looking great. Most definitely indeed. And in tribute, actually, to another lovely artist, we had our Whitney Houston. This was Bruno Mars's Runaway Baby 2012 version.

beautiful Miss Whitney Houston. So get off your rich asses and let's have some fun. Come on, y'all.

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4: Hello, I'm Peter Hislop. It's been confirmed a second bird found sick on a remote Western Australia beach has tested positive for bird flu. The CSIRO has confirmed the bird had caught the H5N1 strain, which has devastated seabird populations worldwide but does not present a significant risk to humans. A large poultry producer in WA has announced it is locking down its operations. Record infrastructure spending has been unveiled by the Queensland Government as it seeks to balance cost of living relief with preparing for the 2032 Brisbane Olympics. Queensland Treasurer David Janetsky has delivered a final pitch ahead of delivering his second budget tomorrow, saying it will help shape the state's future as they count down to the Brisbane Games.
5: There will be a record investment of $119.2 billion into building Queensland's future. The Transport and Main Road investment budget will be $55.9 billion. That is another record Transport and Main Roads budget.
4: Independent MP Zali Steggall says conversations are being had about potentially launching an independence party. The prospect of a party is dividing crossbench MPs. It's reported official announcements could be made as soon as this week. Zali Steggall has told the ABC she can't make announcements while discussions are underway.
6: There's a lot of speculation and everyone likes to think that they're going to read the tea leaves and anticipate things. But at the end of the day, it is about genuinely looking at how can we best deliver impact for our communities on the issues they care about.
4: The bushfire season starts today in parts of the Northern Territory. Scarlett Coppola reports.
7: A fire danger period has been declared across parts of the Top End, which lasts until early October. In coming months, additional restrictions will apply to landholders within fire management zones, including the need to apply for fire permits. The Territory Government says while the Top End and Savannah regions are experiencing average fuel loads, above average rainfall has delayed mitigation programs and limited access to some areas due to flooding. These conditions are expected to increase the risk and intensity of bushfires as the dry season progresses.
4: Overseas, the British Prime Minister Keir Starmer is widely expected to resign. On social media, US President Donald Trump said the British leader had failed on immigration and energy. It's expected Andy Burnham, who recently won a by-election in the seat of Makerfield, will seek the leadership of the government. US Vice President J.D. Vance says if a deal cannot be reached with Iran, the US will have to go back to doing things the old way.
8: The question before us now is how much more can we accomplish together? Can we turn over a new leaf? Can we change relations in the Middle East permanently? Or do we go back to doing things the old way, which is not our preference, but is certainly very much something that can happen.
4: High-level talks in Switzerland have concluded, with mediators claiming progress has been made. Both Hezbollah and the IDF are refusing to back down in Lebanon. A ceasefire there is a condition of a peace deal. A timeline has been agreed to for a 60-day pathway to iron out final details. And many Indian prospective tertiary students are reconsidering a move abroad due to bleak job prospects in the US and Europe and stricter visa requirements. And in the NRL, Cowboys forward Jason Taumalolo has been charged for an incident during his side's loss to the Warriors yesterday, but is free to play in his 300th NRL match. He's been hit with a Grade 1 dangerous contact charge, but will pay a $750 fine with the early guilty plea, or $1,000 if found guilty at the judiciary.
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9: It's a few minutes past six, but of course you need to know, or we ought to let you know about the weather starting with good old Bernie. Partly cloudy, slight chance of a shower later tonight, winds westerly 15 to 20 kms, becoming light in the evening. Tomorrow though, a low of 6 and a high of 15, partly cloudy, high chance of showers, especially in the morning in Arvo. Winds westerly 15 to 25 kims, tending northwesterly 15 to 20 kims in the evening, then becoming light in the late evening. Whereas in Devonport, we've got partly cloudy, winds northwesterly 15 to 20 kims, tending westerly in the evening, then becoming light in the late evening. That's for tonight. Whereas tomorrow, a low of 6 and a high of 15, partly cloudy, medium chance of showers, most likely in the morning in Arvo. Light winds becoming west to northwesterly 15 to 20 kilometers an hour. Morning, then becoming light in the late Arvo. Here in good old Lonnie. Partly cloudy tonight, light winds. Tomorrow, a low of 4 and a high of 14. Partly cloudy, high chance of showers, especially likely in the morning in Arvo, and light winds. Down in Hobart, we've got partly cloudy, light winds tonight, showers easing tomorrow, winds 15 to 20 kims, shifting southerly during the morning. From around Australia, we've got Sydney currently at 14.1, 10 to 18 degrees, mostly sunny. Then Melbourne, 10.3, 7 to 16, partly cloudy. Good old Brisbane, 18.9, 11 to 22 and sunny. Now we've got Perth, 20.4 degrees, 8 to 21 and sunny. Adelaide, 10.9 degrees, 8 to 15 degrees, mostly sunny. Canberra, 10.3 degrees, oh goodness, freezing 0 to 13, morning frost and fog. Darwin, oh yes, just 0.2 degrees. Not currently 0.2 degrees, but just a 0.2 centigrade minus from 30 degrees, so not that bad. Now in Darwin, 29.8, 21 to 32 and sunny tomorrow for Darwin. Latest weather observations. Now we've got Cressy at, wow, 2.5 degrees. Lowhead at 12.1, the airport at 4.7, and here good old Lonnie, here in the studio, we're sitting at 8.1 degrees.
11: Yep, we've officially hit the winter solstice.
9: Solstice, yes,
11: so
9: indeed.
11: Stock up on hot water bottles and fluffy socks.
9: And fluffy socks. 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
11: And hand warmers. 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
9: They'll hook you up, indeed. Keep safe and keep... You know, keep those knobby little...
11: keep your claws warm.
9: Keep your claws warm. And given that energy, start this song. You might have heard of this as well. It's quite fringe, but, you know, here we go.
10: Vem, vem, vem, vem, vai começar. Ai, cadê minha chupeta? 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

0: That was T. Rio, Mama Yo Quiero, or Al Chupeta, something to cleanse your palate, perhaps. And of course, 10 minutes past 6 here at City Park Radio. Another lovely shout out. Thanks to Lawson. Thank you for listening, of course.
1: And thank you, Lawson.
0: Yeah. How do you know this lovely Lawson?
1: Oh, well, I have met him recently. He's friends with my housemate. Apparently, he's a pretty good skater.
0: Right on. Yeah. Roll on. Roll
1: and
0: on.
1: So that song we were listening to, you said it was French.
0: It's Portuguese.
1: Portuguese, oh.
0: Yeah. So many languages around the world, of course. Only here at City Park Radio. They may got the hits, those other stations, but you and me, yo, we got the wits.
1: We got the wits?
0: Yeah.
1: Well, only just.
0: Only just, yeah. We're trying, we're scraping. greatly pretending that we get that. And so now, this next song, thanks to Freya.
1: I brought along a bit of the White Stripes.
0: The White Stripes.
1: And their album Get Behind Me Satan.
0: Ooh, yes.
1: Yeah, so I've chosen a song that's not very well known. It doesn't go for very long, but it's just really poppy.
0: That's the thing. Very poppy indeed.
1: Thank you, Jack White.
0: Thank you for that, yes. Now, 3, 2, 1.

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1: We're still here at City Park Radio, Tez and Fez, 25 minutes past 6. And thanks you once again thank you to the psychedelic porn crumpets for that Found God in a Tomato song.
2: That fruity track.
1: The fruity, yes. And right before that, we had VeggieTales, of course.
2: And did you notice how they linked up?
1: Yeah.
2: That was a premeditated...
1: premeditated
2: movement.
1: Movement, yes. Well. Now we're at a pinnacle. And, oh, yes, this next song called Highways of My Life. Wherever you are, might be in an actual highway going to where you are based or just at home. We all have our highways in our lives. And so a bit of tropical jazz for you for this.
2: Nice.
1: For this next few minutes. 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
1: I'm ready, my lord.
0: Something new. Alternative classics and interesting tidbits from all over. David Bryce brings you the audio files every Monday night at 9 p.m. right here on City Park Radio.
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3: All right, 30 minutes past 6, or just 31st minute past 6. Once again, that was Highways of My Life. And, of course, this is Monday Drive Time with Tez and Fez. Continuing on that highway, we've got this song by a local band, actually, and this song is called Carol.

0: That was Australia's local band, the Peep Temple.
1: Wow, never heard of them.
0: Temple. Just confirming that they're from Melbourne, Australia, a punk band. Mostly lined up by Blake Scott and Stephen Carter on drums and Stuart Rayner on bass guitar. Blake Scott also does vocals and guitar too. And they had 3 studio albums thus far. Never know, maybe they'll release more, but the last ones were 2012, 2014, and 2016. The Peep Temple, Tales, and Joy.
1: Hmm. Well, while I've got a minute, Terrence, I just want to share with everyone. So I attended Dark Mofo on the weekend.
0: Of course, Paint the Town Red.
1: Oh, yes. Paint the Town Red. It was great. There was lights everywhere. Bit of criticism.
0: Mm-hmm.
1: The Winter Feast, beautiful food. Very expensive and very packed. I think that they need to find a way to increase the area so people are not waiting in line so long.
0: Like balloon, like

0: with that museum, like Tassie residents sort of get for free or a bit of a discount. So
1: yeah, and also bring to Lonnie.
0: Bring it to
1: David Walsh, if you're listening. Launceston's great too. Like, increase your market. We're here for it. I'll help you. I know art. Well, I'm learning art.
0: Yes.
1: Let's do it.
0: There we go. And that's one hot take. And of course, very good take, thanks to Freya. And I have nothing to say since I haven't given myself the chance to be there. But for this year,
1: you were there in spirit.
0: In spirit, yes.
1: As always.
0: As always. And it's amazing to have that sense of there. We had more tourists, I reckon. The other thing I do here with you in good old Lonnie is volunteer at the harvest market and be at the stalls. And so we had a few more tourists sort of, I think, hitting all the rock stars. We got Hobart and then they went up to Lonnie, and harvest market seems to be the place. And of course, there's been some feedback. Sure, some of the produce may be a bit more upper echelon or a bit more expensive, but I think that's the cost of local.
1: It's better for you.
0: It's better for you though, and it's better to have the chance to support whenever you can. And of course, understandably, if that's what you can only get for yourself, then any nourishment, any good food, and point being, just eat good, especially in winter. You know, you tend to get that seasonal depression.
1: Soup's there for you.
0: Soup's there for you. And continue to take care of yourself, and that's the way it goes. And in a way, thanks for listening wherever you are, here, either here locally or internationally. Well, that's what we are here for. Community radio.
1: Tez and Fez.
0: Now, these next two songs run with the same title, Eenie Meenie. But first of all, of course, something a bit more nuanced, or new, more rather, by Sean Kingston and Justin Bieber.
1: Wow, I don't think I know this.
2: Eenie Meenie Miney Moe, catch up that chick by her toe. If she holler, if she holler, let her go.

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2: Two songs similarly named, Eenie Meenie, but first one was by Justin Bieber.
3: Oh, a bit of JB.
2: JB. High five. JB and Sean Kingston brings you back, baby. And, oh, you know that actor, I'm back, baby.
3: No?
2: Michael Myers.
3: Oh, yeah.
2: Apparently they're doing a new sequel or something, like,
3: oh, what's he...
2: Michael Myers will be coming back, rehearsing.
3: What's that dude's name? Oh, it's gonna hit me. The 70s guy.
2: Yep, Michael. Not Michael Myers, not Mike Myers.
3: Oh, we're shocking.
2: Yeah, it should be fun. Oh,
3: goodness. With the evil guy.
2: With the evil guy.
3: What's that movie called? I can't remember. Austin Powers.
2: Austin Powers, yes.
3: There's going to be a new Austin Powers. That's crazy.
2: Indeed. Oh, my goodness.
3: Also, there's going to be a new Grinch starring Jim Carrey.
2: I thought he
3: quit and had a... And was cloned.
2: He was cloned. Oh.
3: We're going into conspiracy things,
2: the triangles now.
3: If one of us dies tomorrow, you know.
2: You know.
3: You know it's true.
2: You know. Well. We got the last 10 minutes now of this program. Thank you once again, wherever you are listening to City Park Radio and have the chance to do so, because we're special, or it does feel special given that we run things differently over here compared to what might usually is the mainstream. So, a bit of both ain't gonna hurt. And of course, to mellow out a little bit, we've got this song by The Orange and Lemons called Heaven Knows. And in this Heaven Knows, This Angel Has Flown.
3: Wow.
2: This is a band from the Philippines. And of course, speaks to the other thing that I've just done for you last Saturday. And now almost every Saturday of the month, we got Filipino now, so let's go. We get the chance to hear what other countries' sort of songs are like.
3: That's right. Is this what you bust out and move to when you're back home?
2: Oh, yes. Maybe. We have a lot of novelty songs as well. Even the version of Pretty Little Baby.
3: Oh, really?
2: There's this thing called This K-Pop. No, this P-pop group crawled so that K-pop could run.
3: Oh.
2: They formed during the late 2000s, so it was fun seeing their performances, and they had to cover all up there. At least the live performance, like, typically, you know, you got the stuff you typically wear on the beach, but then since it's live, it's still conservative.
3: Oh, because the Philippines is conservative.
2: Yeah.
3: Oh.
2: We got the Catholics.
3: They were the avant-garde.
2: And sort of, in a way, brought that energy in where K-pop sort of got that.
3: Oh.
2: And so, yeah. Well, that speaks to that song with Orange and Lemons, The Angel Has Flown.
3: Hit it.

0: Orange and Lemons, a Filipino band. Heaven knows this angel has flown. And that's it for Tez and Fez.
1: Thank you very much for having me yet again.
0: And most definitely, we'll have Tez and Fez whenever it suits coming kamikazes. And so now, I shall leave you with this.
2: If you are seeing me now, it means that I don't like it. When you turn my voice about, I don't like it. When you vote One Nation out, my language has been murdered. My language has been murdered. My shopping trolley murdered. My groceries just gone. I don't like it. When you turn my voice about, I don't like it. When you vote One Nation out, my language has been murdered. My language has been murdered. My shopping trolley murdered. My groceries just gone. 1, 2, 3, 4, 5, 6, 7, 8. Racist, rubbish, racist, hate. 1, 2, 3, 4, 5, 6, 7, 8. Racist, rubbish, racist, feel the heat. I don't like it. When, railway lines are white. I don't like it. When, day becomes night. My language has been murdered. My language has been murdered. My shopping trolley murdered. My groceries just gone. I don't like it. No, no. I don't. Never did. I don't like it. I don't like anything. I don't like it. No, no, no, I don't. Nowhere near. I don't like it. I don't like anything. Please explain. Why can't my blood be coloured white? I should talk to some medical doctors. Coloured blood is just not right. I don't like anything. I can't do anything about it. But I like dancing. I like the disco. Cause I left my heart in San Francisco. Yeah. Feel the heat on the street. Dance to the beat. Out of your feet. Feel the heat on the street. Dance to the beat. Out of your feet. Get down. Get down. Down. Down. I don't like anything. Except I like Neil Diamond. Yeah. Disco. Dance. Disco. Dance. Disco. Nation. Not a chance. Disco. Dance. Disco. Dance. Out of my tree. Never did. I don't like it. I don't like anything. I don't like it. No, no, no, I don't. I don't care. I don't like it. I don't like anything. I don't like a puppet without strings. There's a muppet in the wings and it's saying racist things. I won't cop that. No way. I don't like anything. Video killed the racist star powered wonders what you are. But here's on the scrap heap too. Bit of a downer. I don't like anything. I can't do anything about it. But I like dancing. I like the disco. Cause I left my heart.
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5: Hello, I'm Peter Hislop. WA Premier Roger Cook has thanked those who alerted authorities to sick birds on the state's south coast. Two birds have now been confirmed to have contracted the H5N1 strain of bird flu, which has been responsible for mass seabird deaths worldwide. And while the disease doesn't present a significant risk to humans, agencies are trying to work out if native Australian bird populations are being impacted, not just migratory birds. WA Premier Roger Cook says it's important the community is vigilant.
6: Can also commend the Western Australian community and their vigilance in relation to early detection of any outbreaks. The fact that these two particular specimens were found and acted upon, which now means we are in possession of the information that we need to stand up the protocols to respond as we need to do.
5: A Queensland court has been told a teenager accused of preparing a nail bombing campaign against senior members of the Liberal Party was either troubled or a determined terrorist. He last week pleaded not guilty to researching and testing homemade explosives to attack members of the Liberal Party. Defence lawyers today told the court the teenager was experimenting not only with explosives, but also with ideas and beliefs. But Crown prosecutors said technology has left a clear indication of the teen's acts and thoughts. The jury is set to begin deliberations in coming days. The New South Wales state government is investing $9.2 billion in public school funding in a four-year commitment. The package includes over $4 billion for schools in Western Sydney. In regional areas, seven new schools will be constructed. Treasurer Daniel Mookie says it's about adding infrastructure to new housing estates.
4: Whether it's in the Illawarra, whether it's in Newcastle, whether it's in the Central West, the Western New South Wales, or the North Coast, every school is going to benefit from these transformative levels of investment. We're so pleased that we are building new schools, but we're also upgrading and fixing so many schools as well.
5: The Australian Private Hospitals Association says there is a widening gulf between funders and providers of healthcare. Laura Devoy has more.
7: Data from the Australian Bureau of Statistics shows private insurers made nearly $2.7 billion in profit last year, while public hospitals suffered a loss of over $700 million. The Australian Private Hospitals Association says private hospitals have had to cut back services and wind back investment in healthcare in order to stay open. Private hospitals employed 158,600 people in 2024-25 and generated almost $25 billion in healthcare services income. The association is calling for health insurers to be subjected to a mandatory code of conduct for contracting with private hospitals.
5: And proponents of a proposed data centre in northern Tasmania have agreed to a 14-day extension of community consultation. The company behind the project, Firmus Technologies, has agreed to the two-week period. The Georgetown Centre is one of three sites being pursued by the company in the state. The local council says it will do its best to be engaging with the community, and councillors are yet to consider plans in detail. And turning to sport, New Zealand won't progress to the knockout stage of the FIFA World Cup after a 3-1 defeat to Egypt. The All Whites opened the scoring in the 15th minute, but Egypt scored three goals in the second half to win the match. Earlier this morning, Spain beat Saudi Arabia 4-0, Uruguay and Cape Verde played out a 2-2 draw, while Belgium and Iran drew 0-0.
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Before this show, you listen to Terrence, and so it's Drive Time with Terrence and Faith, Tess and Faith. Yeah, it was wonderful to see them performing their shows, Drive Time shows, before this one. And for tonight, before we continue on our discussions on the special event, which is, since it's June 20, on 25 June, usually we celebrate one of the most important yet often unseen profession in the world, the seafarers. So it's the day of seafarers, which is upcoming in 25 June. And tonight we will discuss about what is this year's theme. And before that, let's have a look on the current temperature in the central north. And on Crecy is the temperature is 1.8 degrees Celsius, Launceston 6.2 degrees Celsius, Launceston Airport 5 degrees Celsius, and Lawhead 12 degrees Celsius. Just within central north, it's already have a different about 10 degrees. So just ensure you have the warm jacket, your puffer jacket, and also stay warm. And forecast for the rest of Monday is partly cloudy and with light winds. And for tomorrow, Tuesday, 23rd of June, with a minimum 4 degrees Celsius and maximum 14 degrees Celsius, with a possible chance of any rain is 70%, which is high chance of showers, most likely in the morning and afternoon, and light wind. And just ensure you have the raincoat or your umbrella. And today's topic, just like before I mentioned, is the Day of Seafarers, which is every year on the 25th of June. The global maritime community marks this International Day of Seafarers. Established by the IMO, International Maritime Organization, to recognize the men and women who keep world trade moving. And this year's theme is Carrying World Trade, Carrying the Risk. And it's a powerful reminder that while nearly everything, everything we use arrive by the sea, the people making that often and possible to face the risk that many of us never see. Tens of thousands of seafarers continue to operate in regions affected by geopolitical tensions, extreme weather, long voyages, fatigue, and isolation from family. So tonight we'll celebrate their stories, their contribution to society, and the music inspired by life at sea. And let's begin today, tonight our show, with a song that captures the spirit of seafaring adventures. It's titled of A Sailor Needs a Boat by Wellington Shishanti.

Sailor's Net Boat by the Wellington Sea Shanty. And welcome back to Across the Ocean. Have you ever thought about how your morning coffee arrived? Or your mobile phone? Or perhaps the fuel in your car? The answer is simple. Ships. It can be a container ship, a liquid bulk tanker, or if like LNG carrier, and many other type of ships, but basically all are ships. And according to the United Nations, nearly 90% of all goods and commodities move by sea, from food and medicines to energy and consumers' products. Maritime transport remains the backbone of global trade. And even the latest review of maritime transport, it's by United Nations of Trade, and remind us that global shipping continues to operate amid the geopolitical tensions. So they can changing the trade routes and increasing, although it's increasing the uncertainty as well. Despite all of these challenges, the maritime trade keeps moving because the seafarers keeps making the ships moving around the world. So, but unfortunately, many people only notice shippings when something goes wrong. When there is a supply chain disruptions, a block canal, or the rising prices. The reality is that every day, around the clock, seafarers ensure that the global society functions. And our next songs has become one of the famous marine-related songs of the modern era. It's The Whaler Man by Nathan Evans.

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shipmate. Folly, rolly, rolly, rolly, ride-o. But the best of friends must part, fair or foul the weather, hand your flipper for

Don't Forget Your Old Shipmate by Jerry Bryan and Starboard Mace. It's from the album Roast Beef of Old England. And we are on the theme of 2026 Day of Seafarer, which is, based on this theme, acknowledge an uncomfortable truth, which is seafarers often face risks that they did not create. And the United Nations Secretary General recently highlighted how the geopolitical tensions have left many seafarers working in dangerous regions, particularly around critical shipping routes, such as the Strait of Hormuz. Yet these crews continue their duties to keep global trade flowing. But risks are not only geopoliticals. There are storms, mechanical failures, piracy threats, operational accidents, and one of the most underestimated hazards of all is fatigue. That's why the Australian Maritime Safety Authority, AMSA, describes fatigue as a major hazard affecting safety, health, well-being, property, and marine environment because of the long working hours, irregular schedules, night shifts, like vessel motions, depending on the waiters and also the high waves, and extended time away from home all contributed to fatigue among seafarers. So fatigue isn't simply feeling tired. It can impair decision-making, concentration, reaction time, and situational awareness, which is its critical skills when operating ships at sea. And our next song reminds us that sailors have always found ways to maintain morale during the difficult voyage. One of the nice songs to hear is Drink the Night Away, Gaelic Storm.

"Dream the Night Away" by Kelly Storms. And now we are back to our topic. When people imagine shipping, they often picture a giant vessel and massive ports. But behind every ship there are many crews. People with families, parents missing birthdays, children waiting for the video calls, partners counting down the days until the homecoming, and many seafarers spend months away from home. Living and working in the same environment can blur the boundary between professional and personal life. Maritime work is unique because the workplace is also the home. This is one of the reasons why mental health, well-being, and social support are increasingly important topics within the maritime industry. As we celebrate the Day of Seafarers, it is important to remember not only what seafarers do, but who they are. Let's enjoy a song that reflects the emotional connection between sailor and the sea. This is and also about how they travel around the world. Ship and Globe by Kaytan. Oh, I think I need to play another song. Let's play the song Row by Sail North.

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And as you know, shipping today is changing rapidly. The industry faces several major transitions: decarbonization, digitalization, cybersecurity challenges, new fuels, hydrogen, ammonia or methanol, automation, and also the supply chain restructuring. And IMO, and also UNTAD Review of Maritime Transport, which is released every year, and for the Review of Maritime Transport in 2025, notes that maritime transport is navigating one of the most complex periods in modern history, with changing trade routes because of geopolitical issues and environmental requirement to reduce the GHG or greenhouse gas emissions, and technological transformations all occurring simultaneously. Yet, throughout all these challenges, one thing remains constant. People remain at the center of shipping. Although ships may become smarter, ports may become more automated, but skilled seafarers remain essential. And the future of shipping still depends on human judgment, professionalism, and experience. And next up, a modern maritime anthem, Master of Ocean, Master of the Oceans by Fenris.

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0: Jika tahun ini Anda bepergian ke Arab Saudi untuk menunaikan ibadah haji, kurangi risiko Anda terkena sindrom pernafasan Timur Tengah, yang juga dikenal sebagai MERS, penyakit pernafasan yang langka tetapi serius. 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
1: That was our news about the warning about MERS. And we are back to the topic of a day of seafarers. And one thing I love about the maritime culture is that it connects people across continents. Every seafaring nation has songs, stories, and traditions linked to the ocean. In Indonesia, many children grow up learning Nenek moyangku seorang pelaut means our ancestors are sailors. These songs, like this type of songs, celebrates courage, explorations, and connections to the sea that has shaped

the Indonesian archipelago for centuries. Similarly, the sea shanties emerged in Europe, Africa, North America, and then elsewhere, like maybe I think European countries, a lot of songs, sea shanty songs, and elsewhere as working songs that help crews coordinate physical labor aboard ships. Different languages, different oceans, the same maritime spirit. Let's enjoy one of Indonesian songs, Nenek Moyangku Pelaut, which is a beautiful reminder of our shared maritime heritage. And the song is by Loyola, Nenek Moyangku Pelaut.

As we almost approach the end of tonight's program, I would like to return to one important message. The Day of the Seafarers is not only about celebrations, it's also about the recognition that maritime workers deserve safe workplaces, fair treatment, protection from conflict, adequate rest, so to reduce fatigue, access to healthcare, rest, and respect from society. The United Nations remind us that seafarers should never become the victims or pawns of geopolitical conflict, and that governments and industry share responsibility for protecting them. Meanwhile, the fatigue management guidance from AMSA, Australian Maritime Safety Authorities, or any other maritime authorities around the world, continues to emphasize the importance of adequate sleep, proper scheduling, healthy living conditions, and supportive organizational cultures. If we depend on seafarers, we must also support them. And for the next song, let's hear Go to Sea No More by Friends of the Shipyard and Fisherman Fire.

That was Santiano by The Longest John and Scald. And as we almost conclude the today's specials day of Seafarers editions for the Across the Oceans, let's remember when we switch on light, when we buy groceries, when we order the products online, when fuel arrives at terminals, there is a good chance a seafarer helped make it possible. And to all seafarers listening tonight, thank you. Thank you for your professionalism, for your resilience, for your sacrifice, and for keeping the world connected. And after these shows, we will have Spanish Multicultural Program with Maria Elena, and continue by the audio file by David Price. And for tomorrow, the same time, it will be Chase It Out with Pavel. And for next Monday, you will be accompanied with Ben with his Indian Damaka. So I will leave you tonight with some, I think, either one or two songs of Seashanties. And happy International Day of the Seafarer 2026. I'm Fifi. And good night, fair winds and following seas. The next one is Jolly Roving Tar by the Irish Rovers.

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Para eso sirve la amistad, para estar en reunión. 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

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Congratulations for your anniversary. That was an amazing event they have in Ulverston and also in Hobart. And it's so beautiful to be part. Thank you, because you are part very well. And also, let me tell you that part of the beautiful multicultural events that we see, you know, also presentation, we enjoyed it in the Winterfest in Hobart, was exactly the community from Launceston. That was so nice to see you in the main stage of Dark Mofo dancing, the group of Nepali community. Really was extraordinary. Youth voices, music from the different ages, that you do a beautiful job. 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

Well, hello. Good evening. Welcome to the Audiophiles. David Bryce with you for the next 2 hours, when we will be playing, well, we'll be playing a multitude of music to create a little bit of a soundscape for your Monday evening. Really, not much more to it. I'm going to have some fun here in the studio, mixing it all up. All you've got to do is enjoy it, wherever you are, whatever you're doing. Hope you're enjoying this a lovely, brisk winter day. Days are getting longer from here on in, but probably getting colder. Stay warm. Stick around.

Natural Child. The piece is called Benny's Here. And before that, we had La Luz with Cicada and Spiral Drive with Space Train. You're on City Park Radio 103.7, 96.5 FM. You are tuned to the Audiophiles till 11 o'clock tonight. This next piece is from Henge, Indigo Dust. You're listening to the Audiophiles.

Mandrake Handshake with Monolith. And before that we had Henge with Indigo Dust. City Park Radio. New stuff from Muse. This is their new song, Night Shift Superstar.

The Bamboos. I don't want to stop. The Rolling Stones before that with In the Stars. We had the Delta Riggs with Never Seen This Before. And we started with Muse, a new piece of music, Night Shift Superstar. 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And you're tuned to the Audiophiles. David Bryce with you till 11 o'clock tonight.

0: Better Than Ever. That's Liz Cooper. Before that, we had Courtney Barnett with Same. Yeah, that's the name of the song, Same. We had Bad Dreams from Adelaide with Night Shooting. And we started with one from Death Cab for Cutie with Punching the Flowers. You're on City Park Radio, 103.7, 96.5 FM, your local community radio station in Launceston. It's 10 o'clock, so we're going to have a quick peek at the weather. Yes, we have weather. It's going to be cloudy overnight. Yeah, a little bit partly cloudy overnight. Tomorrow, a partly cloudy day. There is a high chance of showers, most likely in the morning and afternoon, but only light winds. They're possible rainfall. They're talking about maybe up to 2 millimetres of rain, so really not very much at all. Of course, there's no fire rating. No fire danger, you know, sun protection not recommended. Hey, guess what? We're literally at the shortest day of the year. Yeah, there's not much daylight. So, yeah, that's all very good. We're expecting a minimum overnight of 4 and a maximum tomorrow of 14. And currently in Launceston, it's 5 degrees.
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1: 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Right now you're tuned to the audio files. We're going through to 11 o'clock tonight, playing you a few tunes, creating a bit of a soundtrack to your Monday evening. This is Jaguar Ma, Obi-Wan.

0: Love Like Waves from Friendly Fires. Before that we had the LCD Sound System. Daft Punk is playing at my house. The All-Seeing Eye with First Man in Space. First Man in Space from his street. I love that line. Beck was before that with Ride Lonesome. And we had Jaguar Ma starting us off with Obi-Wan. 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

Betty Rae's with Morning Light. Before that, we had Steppenwolf. There's an old one, classic old one from Steppenwolf, The Pusher. We had 10 Years After, I'd Love to Change the World, and that's my sentiments exactly. The Clockworks with Magnificent Seven. We had Kikagaku Moyo with Streets of Calcutta, and we started with The Mystery Lights with Follow Me Home. Wow. It's Monday night. It's just past the shortest day of the year. The days will start getting longer, but probably colder. So, yeah, we're past the worst of it. That's a nice way of looking at it. It's been Monday, Mike. My name's David Bryce. It's been my pleasure to be with you this evening on the audio files. I am going to leave you and get out of here. Coming up next will be the Community Radio Overnight Service, which will keep you going till 6 o'clock tomorrow morning when local broadcasting will recommence. Ben Wetzler will be in the chair for the breakfast program and, of course, the Examiner readings at 9:30. I'll be back next Monday night to do it all again. Please join me then. One last song. Let's go with this one. Sisters of Mercy, the Temple of Love. See you next week. Bye now.

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sunrise. 2. The look of love alarms because it's filled with fire, but the look of soft deceit shall win the lovers higher. 3. Soft deceit and idleness, these are beauty's sweetest dress. 4. The question answered. What is it men in women do require? The lineaments of gratified desire. What is it women do in men require? The lineaments of gratified desire.

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2: Good morning, I'm Shannon Kirkwood. Britain will have a new Prime Minister in the coming months after Sir Keir Starmer announced his resignation. He says a new leader would be in place by September the 1st and sooner if there's no contest.
3: Every decision I've taken has been about putting the country I love first. That is why I will resign as leader of the Labour Party. I have spoken to His Majesty the King this morning to inform him of my decision.
2: Meantime, the top contender to lead the party and Britain, Andy Burnham, has been officially sworn in as the MP for Makerfield following his by-election victory last week. He has declared he will stand for the leadership position with backing from former Health Secretary Wes Streeting. Prime Minister Anthony Albanese has wished Sir Keir well following his resignation, saying he's grateful for the opportunities to work with him to strengthen the AUKUS partnership and on social media harms. Further tests are underway after Australia recorded its second case of the deadly H5N1 bird flu virus. Western Australia says since the first confirmed case on Friday, it's received reports of dozens of sick or dead birds. Authorities say there's no evidence the virus has spread, but some farms are already voluntarily locking down. The United States says Iran has agreed to invite International Atomic Energy Agency inspectors back into the country. Vice President J.D. Vance says it's one of two goals achieved during high-level talks in Switzerland yesterday to establish a mechanism to keep the Strait of Hormuz open and address flare-ups in the Middle East.
4: There is still a lot to do as we continue to make progress on the nuclear talks, on the economic talks, as we continue to demine the straits and ensure that that flow of traffic continues to pick back up.
2: A Senate inquiry into sweeping cuts to the National Disability Insurance Scheme is expected to report back today. Peter Hislop has more.
5: The federal government wants to reduce the cost of the ballooning scheme, but over 200,000 people would be cut from receiving support. The SNAP inquiry has heard from health professionals and people with disability, warning the cuts would take away basic support and impact safety, independence and participation. But the inquiry's deadline to report back has already been extended twice. Advocacy organisation People with Disability Australia says timeframes applied to the inquiry make it impossible to give proper weight to the evidence provided by the community.
2: Cybersecurity agencies say combating artificial intelligence cyber threats is best achieved through AI. The Five Eyes joint statement from Australia, the UK, the US, Canada and New Zealand is a call to action for leaders. It states adversaries are already using AI to move faster and more effectively, and so organisations must do the same. It's asking for leaders to integrate AI tools into security operations to detect vulnerabilities and other threats to reduce the cost and impact of cyber attacks. And Adelaide AFL great Tony Modra is out of intensive care following a truck accident last week south of Adelaide. His family says he's undergone surgery twice since Thursday night and has made encouraging progress, but there's still a long road ahead. To sport, the Socceroos are waiting on results to determine if Matthew Lecky will be fit for the remainder of the FIFA World Cup after he received treatment for a hamstring injury during Australia's 2-0 loss to the US on Saturday. The Socceroo is undergoing further tests. The Australians play Paraguay on Friday and will need to win or draw to move through to the next stage. Meantime, Argentina has defeated Austria 2-0 in Arlington this morning. Lionel Messi scoring both goals, his fifth of the tournament. France play Iraq later today. Norway take on Senegal and Jordan face Algeria.
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6: Here we go again. How are you going this morning? Oh, that's a bit loud. There we go. Just about bend the needles on the mixing desk. Anyway, Tuesday, the 23rd of June. June just about done and dusted, isn't it? Wow. Where's the time going? Before we know it, we'll be going, oh, it's still hot. But weather-wise, a little bit different than yesterday morning, that's for sure. A little bit warmer. Shower or two in Burnie today, top of 16. Mainly sunny tomorrow. Oh, no, hang on a minute. Yeah, sunny tomorrow. A minimum of 5, maximum of 14. Devonport today, a shower or two. Top of 16 degrees. Partly cloudy tomorrow. A slight chance of a shower. Minimum of 5, maximum of 13. Jesus, I tell you what, 40 kilometres is different, isn't it? for Hobart today. Showers, top of 12 degrees. Cloudy tomorrow, a slight chance of showers, light winds, minimum of 5, maximum of 12 degrees. Right here in Launceston. Partly cloudy, high chance of showers, most likely during morning and afternoon, light winds, top of 14 degrees. Partly cloudy tomorrow, minimum chance of showers, most likely in the morning, a minimum of 4, maximum 13. Capital City forecast for today. We got a sunny day in Sydney, 19, partly cloudy in Melbourne, 16, 22 and sunny in Brisbane, 21 and sunny in Perth, partly cloudy 15 in Adelaide, 13 degrees in the morning, frost in Canberra, and a sunny day up in Darwin, 32 degrees. Temperatures at the moment, we got 4 degrees at Cressy, 3 at the airport, 7 at Lowhead, and 4 degrees right here. Oh, hang on, I think it was 7 degrees at the airport. I'm reading the wrong one. And 4 right here in the city. And St. Helens today, a shower 2, 13. And for tomorrow, shower 2, light winds, minimum of 7, maximum of 13. That's the news and weather for this hour right here on City Park Radio 96.5, 103.7, and of course streaming online as well.
7: What are you looking at?
6: Oh, nothing. What are you on about? Bit of Madonna to kick us off. 1990, Vogue.

Boke. 12 past 6, City Park Radio. Hey, very good morning. How are you? Oh, we're going to walk 5,000 miles. Oh, 500 miles, I think. When I wake up. Oh, yeah. Well, I know.

classics there, the Proclaimers. Oh, I'm going to be 500 miles, yeah, because that's a long way, isn't it? Steely Dan.

23 past 6. Eagles there from their album Long Road Out of Eden. Business as usual.

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0: And headlines in the Examiner this morning, front page, red tape leaves man fearing for his future. Changes to the NDIS legislation have negated set up in 2021 when the tribunal ruled in favour of a 48-year-old man with Friedrich anxiety. Anyway, he can't get around to get this car he needs. Also, why new drivers lack confidence. Stress undermines confidence. Are drivers too impatient with L-platers? This is the question. Recent RACT community consultation reveals 70% of Tasmanians agree young drivers are often subject to pressure or aggressive behaviour from other motorists. Yeah, we all got to learn, though. You know, take it easy. Also, ready to face trial over alleged assault, and also man dies following a two-vehicle crash on the Bass Highway yesterday morning. A white Subaru and a black Mazda utility collided while travelling opposite directions. And second case of a deadly flu detected in Australia's west. The sum of the stories in the Examiner will be read, of course, at 9:30 right here on City Park Radio.
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country band called Ballard there from Newcastle, I believe. Kate Ballantyne, Lynn Botel and Karen O'Shea were active for about 3-4 years. 14 to 7, City Park Radio. Hey, very good morning, how are you? Not as cold this morning. And take it easy on the road. Terrible crash there yesterday morning after I got off air. All the ambulances coming into town and go, wow, what's happened out there? Boston, morning the feeling, hey, good morning.

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Brecky, very good morning, how are you? Real McCoy takes us up to the 7 o'clock news.

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2: Good morning, I'm Shannon Kirkwood. Britain will have its seventh Prime Minister in a decade after Sir Keir Starmer announced his resignation. He says he'll leave Downing Street by September. Veteran UK politician and Westminster's newest MP, Andy Burnham, is expected to stand unopposed. Mr Burnham has been officially sworn in as the PM for Makerfield following his by-election victory last week.
3: I swear by Almighty God that I will be faithful and bear true allegiance to His Majesty King Charles, his heirs and successors, according to law. So help me God.
2: Yeah. Caretaker Prime Minister Starmer says he will give his full support to whoever is selected as the new leader.
4: I will remain in post as Prime Minister until the contest is complete. And I will do everything I can to ensure an orderly handover of power.
2: A public health expert says it's not surprising bird flu has reached Australia. The H5N1 strain of the virus has been confirmed in southern Western Australia. Two birds have tested positive. Australia was the last continent free of the virus. Charles Sturt University Professor Marta Hernandez-Jovar told National Radio News it was only a matter of time.
5: It is a little bit concerning. It's not surprising and it's not completely unexpected. We have to be aware that the virus has arrived mainly in Australia, and we have to see, you know, how things progress. So if the virus hasn't spread further, then we are in a very good situation.
2: No cases have been detected in commercial poultry operations as yet. The United States president says the Strait of Hormuz remains open despite claims by Iran. There's been conflicting reports from both sides throughout high-level talks in Switzerland over the past 2 days. Those technical negotiations are aiming to establish a mechanism to keep the Strait of Hormuz open and address flare-ups in the Middle East. Donald Trump insists oil is passing through the strait.
6: As long as they respect us, I don't want to use the word fear, because that's an inappropriate word. But as long as they respect us, we're not going to have any trouble. We have total control of the strait.
2: The number of Australians leaving for the regions has hit record levels. The March quarter regional movers index rose 20% on the December quarter. Regional Australia Institute CEO Liz Ritchie says it's the highest level of capital to regional movement the index has recorded. The Sunshine Coast remains the most popular destination, followed by Victoria's Greater Geelong and Queensland's Fraser Coast. The majority of movers are from Sydney and Melbourne. A new poll has identified China as a more important relationship for Australia than the United States. 51% of respondents in the Lowy Institute poll said Australia's partnership with Beijing is more vital than that with Washington. That's up 8 points on the previous year. While 6 in 10 respondents had no confidence at all in US President Donald Trump, the lowest level for any American leader in the survey's 22-year history, although 3 in 4 said the US alliance remains important for Australia's security. And a group of Australian citizens and a New Zealander quarantined near Perth after the hantavirus outbreak are reportedly heading home. Health officials say the 6 cruise ship passengers have consistently tested negative for the virus since disembarking the ship in the Canary Islands last month. To sport, in tennis, 4 Australians have won their opening Wimbledon qualifiers. Dane Sweeney, Tristan Schoolcade, Chris O'Connell and Bernard Tomic are one match away from a place in the main draw. A group of Australian women will compete in the women's singles qualifiers tonight. And at the FIFA World Cup, Lionel Messi has become the top scorer in World Cup history, securing both of Argentina's goals in their win over Austria in Arlington this morning.
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7: And once again, a very good morning. If you just joined us, you missed a great first hour. Okay, too cold to get out of bed. And the alarm didn't go off. Okay, any excuse? Yeah, will do. Hey, shower or two today in Burnie. Top of 16. Mostly sunny tomorrow. Minimum 5. Maximum 40. We go 40 kilometres further up in Devonport today. Shower to 16. And then partly cloudy in Devonport with a slight chance of a shower. Minimum of 5, maximum of 13. So there you go. Right down the bottom. Well, not quite right down, but anyway, cloudy. Very high chance of showers today. Most likely this late morning. Top of 12 degrees in Hobart today. And for tomorrow, cloudy, slight chance of showers, light winds. Minimum of 5, maximum of 12. Right here in Launceston, partly cloudy, high chance of showers during the morning and afternoon, light winds. Top of 14 today, a possible shower or two tomorrow, and a minimum of 4, maximum of 13. Capital City forecast for today. We'll go right up north first, and Darwin, sunny and 32. Morning frost and fog in Canberra, 13, currently minus 1. Adelaide, partly cloudy, 15. Sunny day in Perth, 21. Sunny also in Brisbane, 22. 16 and cloudy in Melbourne, and 19 and sunny in Sydney. Temperatures in the listening area at the moment, 3.5 degrees at Cressy, 6 degrees at the airport, 12 at Low Head. Wow, heatwave. And 4 degrees right here in the city. A bit windy on low at Low Head though. From the west up to 30, between 30 and 37 kilometres, which is 20 knots. That's quite windy. And for St Helens today, we've got a shower or 2:13. For tomorrow, a shower or 2, light winds, minimum of 7, a maximum of 13. That's the news and weather for this hour. Next news at 8 o'clock. And nothing's happening. Oh, then I've got to do this. Righto. Push the button, Ben.
8: Oh, yeah. Might have to go to dirty coffee.
7: But the coffee in a tin. Suppose better than nothing, eh? Get on with the music. All right, who we got lined up here? Might turn the mic off, eh? You don't want to hear me talking all day, do you? Yes. Tuesday breaky morning.

Somewhere in My Heart there from the Essex Camera there, 1987. 10 past 7, City Park Radio. Hey, very good morning, Mandy Drive in the sea. Tuesday breakfast, how are you going? Oh, all right. That was like my cardio today, yesterday. Did all that too. Didn't like the cold weather. You got a car like that, get rid of it.

0: 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Anyway, Drive My Car, City Park Radio.
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0: 26 past 7 there. 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Ordinary World. Yeah, well. Who knows?
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band called Talk, Talk, Talk. It's my life. Hey, what's making the headlines in Examiner this morning? Let's have a look. Here we go. Get rid of that. Maybe later. Here we go. Northwest man dies following a two-vehicle crash on the Bass Highway. That was second page news. Also, what would Brady do? The Cameron Braid Foundation launched in Canberra. Also, I'm panicking. NDIS red tape leaves man fearing for his independence. He wants to have a car as well. And can of gummy worms best left unopened. The community weighs up a swirl's downfall. Some of the stories in the Examiner and tailgating horns and aggression by new Tassie drivers lack confidence. And we'll be read, of course, at 9:30 right here on City Park Radio. All right. I'm into music. Going to click that one. Tina Turner. Stevie Windows. Probably got a few of them with the cold weather. You get your mind out of the gutter.

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Richie Heavens there, gone back to my roots, City Park Radio. And it's Sunday coming, 28th of June, Australian Italian Club. Be hosting a Launceston Blues Club. This month's band's going to be Mojo. Starts at 2 p.m. And of course, after a band's finished, pack it up and usual jam session up till 5 o'clock. So that's at the AIC, sorry, in the Australian in Italian Club, Sunday the 28th, Launceston Blues Club, end of the month, get together with a jam and all that. Bit of BB King. That was-

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0: Pink Floyd, probably one of the first albums I ever bought on vinyl. Not 8-track. I did buy an 8-track so I could use it on the ship because vinyl, we couldn't play record players on the ships because they're on 60 hertz. And back then, you know, if you buy anything but 50 hertz, it goes too quick. Anyway, from their Dark Side of the Moon album, Pink Floyd, their Money. Wow. 11 minutes to 8, City Park Radio. Bit of Casey and the Sunshine Band.
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0: How are you this morning? A little bit warmer, isn't it? 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

0: there you go. I'm your Boogeyman, produced and written by Henry Wayne Casey and Richard Finch, there performed by Casey and the Sunshine Band. Yeah. From their fourth album, Part 3. There you go. 1976, wow. Still sounds all right, doesn't it?
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3: Good morning, I'm Shannon Kirkwood. Westminster's newest MP, Andy Burnham, is poised to become Britain's seventh Prime Minister in a decade. So Keir Starmer has announced his resignation, saying he'll leave Downing Street by September. Mr Burnham has declared he will stand for the leadership position. He's been officially sworn in as the MP for Makerfield following his by-election victory last week. The BBC's Chris Mason reports.
4: Westminster is a postcode whose currency is power. Today, power shifted and quickly. Photographs of the former mayor of Greater Manchester surrounded by hundreds of Labour MPs, the Chancellor Rachel Reeves, the former Deputy Prime Minister Angela Rayner among them, illustrate that shift in power and influence. It's not impossible someone else chooses to take on Andy Burnham, but it's increasingly likely he is Prime Minister in just a matter of weeks.
3: Further tests are underway after Australia recorded its second case of the deadly H5N1 bird flu virus. Western Australia says since the first confirmed case on Friday, it's received reports of dozens of sick or dead birds. Authorities say there's no evidence the virus has spread, but some poultry farms are already voluntarily locking down. Federal Agriculture Minister Julie Collins spoke to the ABC about the need to remain calm.
5: Obviously been learning from what we have seen overseas and some of the devastation that has occurred in terms of wildlife, particularly overseas. But what I would say is that we're still in the investigation stage and reiterate that it's not in our poultry or agricultural systems at this point in time.
3: An increasing number of young Australians have been found to have made the call for help last year. The Kids Helpline Service responded to 5,190 crisis interventions last year. Its impact report finding that's a 350% increase since 2018. Such an intervention involves a professional counsellor contacting emergency services or child protection authorities when a young person is deemed to be at immediate risk of harm. The report also found First Nations young people represented 9% of all contact of the service last year. The German Life Saving Association says it's recorded 6 drowning deaths over the weekend amid extreme heat conditions. Much of Europe is preparing for the heat wave to intensify over the week. A new exhibition honouring Australia's involvement in Afghanistan is opening at the War Memorial tonight. As Laura Devoy reports, it addresses conflicting views about the war.
6: A Bushmaster vehicle, embroidered handkerchiefs and a taxidermied black Labrador are among 1,400 objects on display. Titled Was It Worth It? The exhibition covers from the aftermath of 9/11 in 2001 to the evacuation of Kabul 20 years later. Director of the Australian War Memorial, Matt Anderson, described the new gallery as a first draft of history. He also acknowledged the Brereton Report, which found credible information Australian Defence Force personnel were involved in serious crimes in Afghanistan. 41 ADF personnel died and 263 were wounded during the war.
3: In other news, Adelaide AFL great Tony Modrow is out of intensive care following a truck accident last week south of Adelaide. His family says he has made encouraging progress, but there is a long road ahead. And Clive Davis, the music executive who shaped the careers of American superstars such as Whitney Houston, Aretha Franklin and Bruce Springsteen, has passed away, aged 94. To sport at the FIFA World Cup, Argentina has defeated Austria 2-0 in Dallas this morning. Lionel Messi scored both goals for his side and a record 18th World Cup goal. Former Socceroos boss Graham Arnold has made 3 changes to the Iraqi side as they take on France in Philadelphia. Later today, Norway takes on Senegal and Jordan faces Algeria.
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7: Well, this can't be it. This is a bill. Please. This isn't it. It should be on stiff white card from the Lord Chamberlain's office.
8: What should?
7: Our invitation to the Royal Garden Party. 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Now that means an invitation to the Royal Garden Party, bound to.
8: Oh, bound to.
7: 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Oh, and when you do bring the invitation,
9: I don't know where Mrs. Bucket got me in there for. Weather boys, we got shower two in Burnie today, 16. Tomorrow, mostly sunny, minimum of 5, maximum of 14. Devonport today, shower 2, 16. Partly cloudy tomorrow, minimum of 5, maximum of 13. Hobart today, showers, top of 12 degrees. Cloudy tomorrow, minimum of 5, maximum of 12. For Launceston today, shower 2. Most likely during the morning and afternoon, light winds. Top of 14 degrees. Possible shower 2 tomorrow, minimum of 4, maximum 13. Capital City forecast. We go up to Darwin first, 32 and sunny. Canberra, 13 degrees. Frosty morning. We've got partly cloudy in Adelaide, 15. 21 and sunny in Perth. Sunny in Brisbane, 22. Partly cloudy in Melbourne, 16. And Sydney, 19 and sunny. Temperatures in the listening area at the moment, we've got 2.5 degrees at Cressy. 6 at the airport, 13 at Lowhead. And around about 5 degrees here in the city. And the East Coast today, shower 2, 13. And tomorrow, shower 2, minimum of 7, maximum of 13 degrees. That's the news and weather for this hour, right here on City Park Radio.

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0: 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Sheila Green there, and forget you. When I turned it on, I went, oh, hang on a minute. But it's fine. 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

rolling wheels and shifting gears round that Jersey turnpike. 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Said, sir, you broke the limit in his rusty old truck. 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

0: Cafe. 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The juniors, the seniors, talent pathways.
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0: It's the frost, it's the fog, the spray. 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

0: There we go, from 97. Look, click there. What's making headlines in Examiner this morning? Never left the post. Tribute flow in for an incredible volunteer, local icon. Blues delivery third quarter knockout blow in Premier League. Blockbuster. And Devils make it in a double to remember Croatian Tasmanian football history. Some of the stories in Examiner will be read, of course, at 9:30 right here on City Parking Radio. On with the music, a bit of William Shakespeare.
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listening to the radio, and of course, there. I saw the course there the other day on Clarkson's Farm. They were in season 5. Played at the, what's the name of that pub again? The Farmer's Dog, that's it. All still good looking. They got a little bit older though, didn't they? But yeah. Good to see them there. Absolutely packed the place in, didn't they? That's if you've seen the show, of course. Coming up to 20 to 9 City Park Radio, 96.5, 103.7, and of course, streaming online. Tuesday Brekkie with Bendy Driver. Hey, very good morning. My lovely. No Mercy, 1996. Where do you go?

0: 8 to 9, City Bike Radio, the Golden Earrings. I think, no, the Golden Earring, there were. Radar Love. You know, the Dutch actually invented a speed camera? They did. Gotta thank them for that, aren't they?
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We solved the problem. You didn't even know it was gone. For Burnie today, a shower or two, 16. For tomorrow, mostly sunny, minimum of 5, maximum 14. Devonport today, a shower or two, 16. Partly cloudy tomorrow, minimum of 5, maximum 13. Hobart today, shower 2, 12. Tomorrow, slight chance of a shower, minimum of 5, maximum of 12. Right here in Launceston, partly cloudy, high chance of showers, most likely during the morning and afternoon, top of 14 degrees. Possible shower tomorrow, minimum of 4, maximum 13. Capital City forecast for today, we've got a sunny day in Sydney, 19, 16 cloudy in Melbourne. Brisbane, sunny, 22, 21 and sunny in Perth, 15 and cloudy in Adelaide, 13 in Canberra with the morning frost, and a sunny day in Darwin with 33 degrees. Temperatures in the listening area at the moment, 5 degrees at Cressy, 8 degrees at the airport, 13 degrees at Lower Head, and 7 degrees right here in the city. And for St Helens today, a shower 2, 13, and showers tomorrow, minimum of 7, maximum of 13. A little bit delayed, but we got there in the end. The computer just froze and just went, bruh, don't want to do it anymore. A bit like us, and sometimes you just go, nah, that's the end of that. Here's another coffee. So the next news at 10 o'clock, just before Shirley Lee gets on with Mornings With. Now I'm going to find a song I ended up with. Roxette? No, Alan Jackson? No, no. Anyway, I'll play a CD. I'll sort it out. Peter Cetera, Glory of Love.

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0: 19 past 9, the talking heads, that's it. Tina Weymouth there on bass. She was one of the founding members back in 1975. Psycho Killer.
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bit of Mike Dobbins there from New Zealand. Foot Rot Flats, that's was a massive hit here, both here in New Zealand, spending weeks in the number one in the charts. Just about time for me to get out of here. We've got readings from an examiner very shortly. Shirley Lee with Mornings With, A Long Lunch with Sandy, Rose Cooper's coming back with Afternoons With, and Drive Time with Emery Scott. And some of the shows right here on City Park Radio until about midnight. And tomorrow morning, of course, we got Paul Dubois once again for 3 days of Wednesday, Thursday, Friday breakfast right here on City Park Radio. Take us out, a bit of Candy Dulfer there. Lily was here. Take us to 9:30. Reading from the examiner. Anyway, I'll be back next Monday, do it all again. Hopefully it won't be that cold. The days are getting longer from now on in. every minute helps, isn't it? Anyway, we'll see you next Monday. Take care, and I hope your team wins this weekend. Bye.

0: Time on City Park Radio is coming up to 9:30. Good morning, Ron.
1: And a very good morning to you too, Ben, and thanks very much for ringing us through our breakfast program once again. This is Readings from the Examiner, a program designed for people who have difficulty reading the printed word. It is broadcast from the studios of City Park Radio with the permission of the publishers of Launceston's daily newspaper, The Examiner, and we thank them for their cooperation. In a moment, we'll look at some of the news stories for today, Tuesday, the 23rd day of July. Assisting me with the stories this morning is Susie, but for the first story we take it from the front page and it says, I'm panicking, NDIS red tape leaves man fearing for his independence, by Anika Rhodes. Wheelchair user Scott Watley says he's scared of losing his independence over a bureaucratic grievance with the NDIS regarding transport funding. Mr. Watley, who lives with cerebral palsy, spastic quadriplegia, is struggling to pay more than $2,000 a month for the lease of a specialised van. Being able to get out of his home, see his friends and attend community events is key for the Newnham man to maintain his mental well-being. But unless Mr. Watley can find the money to continue to rent or buy the van, he'll be left with limited wheelchair accessible transport options. That's what I'm most worried about, my mental health, because I'm going to feel isolated. That's what I'm panicking about already, Mr. Watley, a self-managed NDIS participant said. He claimed the National Disability Insurance Agency originally paid for the modified van to be transported from Queensland to Tasmania and the first four invoices of the lease. But changes to National Disability Insurance Scheme legislation in recent years have meant the agency cannot approve the purchase of a vehicle, registration, insurance, or the general maintenance of a vehicle. That's what I'm most worried about, my mental health. The agency may cover model vehicle modification costs to meet a participant's needs. A Department of Health, Disability and Ageing spokesperson said the NDIS was never intended to fund everyday costs of living, such as the purchase of lease or lease of vehicles. But Mr. Watley doesn't want more money from the NDIS. He said he had enough sitting in his core budget to continue the van's lease or to purchase it outright, but he is unable to access the funds because transport is not a stated support within his NDIS plan. Mr. Watley said the company leasing the van has since offered to sell it to him for $33,000 when the lease expires. However, being unable to work or use his NDIS funding to buy the van, the 42-year-old said he is unsure how he will get the money to make the purchase. That story continues on page 5, but that was I'm Panicking, NDIS Red Tape Leaves Man Fearing for His Independence, by Anika Rhodes, and from the front page.
2: And turning to page 2, man dies following two vehicle crash. A man has died after a violent crash on the Bass Highway. Police were called to the scene of the two vehicle crash at the Hazelwoods Lane underpass at about 9:20 a.m. on Monday morning, June the 22nd, after a white Subaru and black Mazda utility collided while travelling in opposite directions. Two people, including a Northwest man in his 60s, were taken to the Launceston General Hospital for their injuries. The man has since died, police said in a statement on Monday afternoon. A report will be prepared for the coroner, police said. Our thoughts are with the man's family and loved ones. Anyone with information about the crash or dash cam footage from the area at the time should contact police on 131 444 or Crime Stoppers Tasmania anonymously on 1800 333 000 or online. The Bass Highway was closed in both directions for several hours and was reopened by 2:30 p.m. And that story, Man Dies Following Two Vehicle Crash, was by Owen Sinclair from page 2.
1: From page 3, Cerise Salter reports, why do new drivers lack confidence? Are drivers too impatient with L-platers? Recent RACT community consultation reveals 70% of Tasmanians agreed young drivers are often subject to pressure or aggressive behaviour from other motorists. The RACT survey also revealed the behaviour of other drivers is one of the biggest challenges facing learners and their supervisors, with 1 in 7 young drivers saying they faced pressure from other motorists. Driver trainers like Kendall Lovell said tailgating, aggressive overtaking and cutting learner drivers off in traffic are all regular occurrences that make learning to drive even harder. I'm out there every day alongside learner drivers, and sadly, it is a regular experience for drivers to tailgate and behave impatiently and aggressively, Mr. Lovell said. The big thing for me is to leave distance between yourself and the car in front. It is also common to view a slow car in front as just an object in your way, but imagine that it is your son, daughter or loved one behind the wheel. RACT Chief Executive Mark Magnoni said only 4% of drivers admitted to being impatient around learners and provisional drivers. The young drivers we spoke with said that this type of behaviour impacted their confidence, while their mentors said aggression towards them made a challenging situation more stressful, Mr. Magnoni said. This is not a minor issue. Stress undermines confidence, and reduced confidence is a safety risk. When motorists tailgate, beep or aggressively overtake new drivers, Mr. Magnoni said those developing critical driving skills were put under more pressure. Mr. Magnoni said young people continued to be overrepresented in road trauma, with drivers aged 17 to 29 accounting for the highest proportion of road fatalities. And that story, Why Do New Drivers Lack Confidence, from page 3, was by Cerise Salter.
2: And returning to page 2, second case of deadly avian flu. A second bird has tested positive for a deadly strain of avian flu as Australia's largest poultry producer plunges its farms into lockdown. The H5N1 strain of the flu has been confirmed in a northern giant petrel in Western Australia, near where the virus was found in the first detected case involving a brown skua. Agriculture Minister Julie Collins said yesterday that there had been no evidence of mass mortalities among birds to date. We are working on determining whether or not the H5 bird flu has established in the wildlife or established in Australia other than these two isolated birds, she told reporters. Environment Minister Murray Watt said people should avoid contact with sick or dead birds. It's important to remember that at this point in time, we only have 2 confirmed cases, he said, but we don't underplay the threat that this poses to wildlife and our agriculture sector in Australia. More than a dozen cases of sick or dead birds have also been reported. Despite there being no detections in commercial poultry, major chicken producer Ingham's Group announced it had made a decision to mitigate against any potential risks across all Western Australian sites. This includes the implementation of a complete lockdown, preventing all non-essential access across all the company's WA farms and processing operations, the company said. Chief Veterinary Officer Beth Cookson said Australia had been preparing for the deadly avian flu for years as the only continent previously unaffected by the strain. Our actions at the moment are really to understand whether these 2 single individual birds have been able to spread it into other populations in Australia, Dr. Cookson told ABC Radio. She said the 2 sick birds had a breeding habitat on the sub-Antarctic territories, Heard Island and McDonald Islands, where the strain has killed 13,000 southern elephant seal pups. Members of the public are urged to report any sick or injured bird they come across, but to keep their distance as the virus on rare occasions can spread to humans in close proximity. The federal government has developed more than 100 response plans for key sites and vulnerable species and invested about $100 million in preparedness. And that story, second case of deadly avian flu, was by Melissa Meehan and Andrew Brown from page 2.
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1: Our next story comes from page 7. Community Ways Up Swirls Downfall by Hamish Gill. The apparent demise of a small lolly shop in Launceston CDB has thrown up some big questions. But a clear path forward is tricky given community perspectives are every bit as wide-ranging as Swirl's milkshake menu. Last month, Swirl's owner Jane Treacy told the Examiner her store would likely be forced to close after losing 70% of her business since the $43 million Princess Theatre upgrade began in January. She attributed the decline to the loss of theatre traffic, as well as reduced accessibility and visibility from building site barricades. Business owners had known about the upgrades for several years, leading Miss Treacy to launch a mobile Swirls van in June 2025, but the business's additional arm has not covered the decline in trade. Miss Treacy discussed operating the Swirls van from the Albert Hall or Brisbane Street Mall with City of Launceston Council, but a viable arrangement suiting both parties could not be reached. Miss Treacy expressed disappointment not to have received more help from the council, which it said had communicated regularly with businesses while exercising its responsibility to invest in community infrastructure. Ratepayers Association of Tasmania President Lona Morrell said he believed council could have helped find a temporary home for the business while renovations took place, or at least asked the contractor to modify the hoarding so as to not obstruct foot traffic. Council could easily have arranged for the lolly shop to have another tenancy, he said. There are plenty of empty shops in town, even the one they own called Virtuals. Commenting on social media, Launceston Mayor Matthew Garwood said he had options to assist the business. The broader question is the reflecting on and where people believe council's responsibility starts and stops, he said, not just for Swirls, but for other businesses around the theatre precinct, businesses impacted by the city heart works, road upgrades, private developments, major events. Several businesses' personalities have weighed in on Swirl debate. One noted that business in Campbelltown had battled through Northern Midlands Council streetscape upgrade without assistance. Absolutely worst few months in 15 years, but it will be done eventually. And another business owner in Lagana, who has been significantly impacted by 2+ years of roadworks, said they too had not received local government help. The last 2 years have been incredibly tough due to road blockages, they said. We received no support from the council and had to find ways to adapt. Despite the challenges, we kept our staff employed and the business afloat. The story continues about Community Ways Up, Swirls Downfall from page 7.
2: And turning to court matters, ready to face trial over alleged assault. A 26-year-old man will face trial after denying he seriously assaulted another man at his property and caused grievous bodily harm by repeatedly stomping on him. Hamish Liam Reddy pleaded not guilty in the Launceston Magistrates Court on Friday, June the 12th, to account each of causing grievous bodily harm and aggravated burglary. Defence lawyer Lucy Flanagan requested that a third charge against Reddy, being one count of common assault, be adjourned sine die, meaning without a fixed date. The charges stem from an incident in late 2025 when Reddy allegedly seriously assaulted another man at Mowbray between October the 24th and 27th. Police have alleged that Reddy grabbed the man, struck him to the head, kicked him and stomped on him repeatedly. The charge of aggravated burglary arose from the same incident, court documents state, when Reddy allegedly entered the man's property with the intent to assault him. Ms. Flanagan said a preliminary proceedings application would be filed for the indictable allegations, which will eventually make their way to the Supreme Court of Tasmania. The serious charges were adjourned to reappear in the Magistrates Court on August the 11th. Reddy has also been charged with two counts of stealing, which Ms. Flanagan said she believed was the first time her client had appeared on the charges. She submitted the stealing charges be adjourned for the plea to August the 13th, which Magistrate Simon Brown permitted. And that report was by Annika Rhodes from Page 2.
1: 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In a moment, I'll read the personal announcements and Susie will follow with an additional story. The time on City Park Radio, 14 and a half minutes to 10. Today's personal announcements can be found on page 18. We have two death notices. Firstly, Sheehan David Andrew, known as Skippy. Born on the 27th of December 1966, passed away on the 21st of June. Passed away peacefully with his family after a long battle. Son of George, deceased, and Patsy Sheehan, brother and brother-in-law of Carolyn and Rodney McLennan, and Jonathan and Trudy Sheehan, beloved uncle to Thomas, Georgina, Shannon, and Kayla. Skippy's family warmly invite those who wish to casually farewell Skippy to attend Mackey's Hotel on Monday the 29th of June at 2 p.m. And current, Michael John, loved son of Mabel and Percival, loved brother of Brian, Eileen, James, Anne, Gerald, Gloria, Pamela, Gwendolyn and Philip, Barry, Janine and Adrian, loved by all his nieces and nephews. No other personal announcements for today to be found on page 18.
2: And turning to page 6, Aussies swap city grind for regional life. More Australians are choosing to move away from capital cities, with nearly four moving to the regions for every three moving to the cities, a new index reveals. The Regional Movers Index showed the number of people moving to regional areas was almost 30% larger than those moving the other way in the first 3 months of the year. The index, which draws on customer location data, recorded its highest level as city-to-region moves made up 11.9% of all internal regional Australian migration in the March quarter. Regional Australia Institute Chief Executive Liz Ritchie said the index had recorded the highest level of capital-to-regional movement. The index has tracked capital-to-regional moves since the COVID-19 pandemic. The top five local government areas for the internal migration were the Sunshine Coast, Greater Geelong, Fraser Coast, Moorabool, which includes the Victorian towns of Bacchus, Marsh and Ballan, and Lake Macquarie. For many regional businesses, this creates opportunities to respond to a larger and more diverse customer base. That is reflected in business lending, with businesses investing to support larger populations and increased economic activity across the regions. And that report was by Jasper Lindell from page 6.
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1: 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Our next story comes from the back page and it's written by Josh Partridge. An NTFA Premier League side has reached bare minimum numbers following its decision to forfeit for the second time this season. Longford's women's side forfeited its clash with Scottsdale on the weekend, less than 2 months after not taking to the field against Deloraine and after also forfeiting against the Magpies last season. Coach Ivo Agostini said he and the club are searching for the answer to get their numbers up before saying he won't give up. I've got a good bunch that have committed, but there's a few that unfortunately have been called into work at late notice and a couple of injuries haven't helped, he said. I've had a few walk away through not being able to commit entirely because of work, which is a bit disappointing. We're sort of with a bare minimum now of 20 or 21 to try and get through the rest of the season. The NTFA's competition rules state that in order for a field to field a team within the Premier League Women's Division, a club must have 16 players registered by November 30th and 22 by the first Monday of March. According to Play Headquarters, Longford has had 28 players take to the field for its women's team this year, 12 of which have been named in less than half of the Tigers' 9 rostered games. 6 players, Lydia Holtz, Katie Ambrose, Lisa McDonald, Indiana Ainsley, Claudia Agostini and Emily Hogarth, have played every game. Agostini said he had been in talks with previous players to play several matches, as well as even attempting to have Division 1 players come across to the Tigers on their bye weeks. However, he admitted not everybody wants to change clubs to play a game of footy. Agostini previously coached Launceston in 2023 and 2024, taking over the Tigers' role last year. The story continues on page 2, but that was Longford's second forfeit by Josh Partridge.
2: Our next story is from The Advocate. Scammers took it all. Stephen Johnson feels financially stupid after being duped out of more than $80,000 in a trading platform scam. But despite his embarrassment and the passing of time, he wants to share his story as a warning to others. The Australian Securities and Investment Commission, ASIC, has also warned consumers that scammers are using social media to push investments on fake crypto asset trading platforms that showed profits and trades when there were none. Any money deposited into these platforms goes straight to the scammers, ASIC said in May. In June 2022, Mr. Johnson, a 40-year-old father of four from Burnie, was considering ways he could invest money he had received through a workers' compensation payout. I'm not great with money and I tried to find an avenue where I could not touch it and the balance would grow, Mr. Johnson said. Advertisements for a trading platform operated by IBC Exchange kept popping up on Facebook. He first invested $250 thinking if he lost that, it would not be a big deal. It seemed legitimate, so I put in $10,000 and asked what the return process was like, he said. To test the waters, he asked that $1,000 be returned to ensure he could access funds when needed. It was returned. So Mr. Johnson invested more money via direct transfers, which added up to more than $80,000. They wanted me to invest via crypto, but I wanted to do bank transfers, so there was a money trail and I could trace it where the funds went, he said. At one stage, a statement showed he was already doing well with $178,000 in his account made through trades in the money he'd invested. Things started to look suspicious when Mr. Johnson asked for $10,000 of his investment to be returned. That's when the excuses started and I was then locked out of my account, he said. An email from the Commonwealth Bank confirmed that he had invested in a scam company, but said the bank was not liable. The recipient bank has confirmed also that the transferred funds were withdrawn in July 2022. and unfortunately there's no way this can be recovered. The Australian Financial Complaints Authority has received a record number of complaints in 2025, with over 100,000 complaints coming through the door. The increase in complaints was spread across all financial products, including banking and finance, insurance, investments and advice. And that concludes the story from The Advocate.
1: Now, for turning to page 23, tributes flow for invaluable volunteer and local icon. By Josh Partridge. The sporting community is remembering the friendly face that welcomed its members for every week for 27 years. Much-loved soccer volunteer Cosmos Kerr, known as Sir Con, died aged 88 on May the 28th, bringing an end to a world-travelled and involved life. A father of five, Kerr was married to former wife Maria for more than 40 years and is survived by 9 grandchildren and 4 great-grandchildren. Born on November the 1st, 1937, in the Egyptian city of Alexandria, like his father and grandfather, Kerr spent his early years in Victoria before Tasmania came calling in the early 1970s. Originally calling Hobart home, he went on to own the Avoca General Store and service station before moving to Launceston and opening a fruit and vegetable store in Riverside. A soccer fanatic, Kerr eventually became involved with the Northern Tasmanian Junior Soccer Association, fulfilling the gatekeeper role for 27 years and only stopping in 2020 due to the COVID-19 pandemic. Volunteering in both Ogilvy Park and Churchill Park, Sir Con would be seen managing the gates with his trusty Mazda van. It is estimated he engaged in 810,000 interactions, or as he put it in an interview with the Examiner in 2020, and only half of Launceston from doing this. He was awarded life membership of the association in 2007, as well as being one of just 15,853 people to receive Centenary Medal in 2001 for his support to the Greek community and sport. Kerr played a major role in getting the only Greek Orthodox church built in Launceston, opening it in 1992 in South Launceston. And that story, Tribute Flow for Invaluable Volunteers and Local Icon, was on page 23.
2: And turning to page 6, Burnt Out Truck Leads to Nation's Biggest Cocaine Bust. The biggest cocaine bust in Australian history can be traced back to a burnt out truck on a remote coastline. Australian Federal Police uncovered a stash of 2.7 tonnes of cocaine buried in plastic tubs under shipping containers after executing a search warrant at a semi-rural property in Western Sydney on June 19. It is the biggest Australian drug bust in nearly 20 years and second only to the seizure of 4.5 tonnes of MDMA in Melbourne in 2007. Two men allegedly tried to run from police after officers discovered the drugs with an estimated value of $816 million, equivalent to 3 million street-level deals, buried under the false flooring. The men, aged 21 and 25, were arrested after an investigation by the AFP, alongside Australian Border Force and State Police, as part of Operation Minjiang. They were each charged with possessing a commercial quantity of an illegal drug, which carries a maximum sentence of life imprisonment. The men were refused bail on Saturday and are expected to face Penrith local court on August the 13th. It is understood the men were foot soldiers in a massive operation involving the Coconut Cartel Syndicate, which includes former members of prominent Sydney crime family. And that report by Andrew Stafford and Tom Walk was from page 6.
1: And just to finish up our examiner readings this morning, for the AFL fans, it's a miracle Modra is out of intensive care. Adelaide great Tony Modra has avoided serious brain injury after a life-threatening truck accident, says fellow club icon Mark Ricuccio. Modra has been released from intensive care after undergoing surgery on his jaw, cheekbone and eye socket. That concludes the Examiner readings. You've been listening to readings from the Examiner. This program is presented with the permission of the publishers of Launceston's daily newspaper, The Examiner. I thank Susie for assisting me this morning. Join us again tomorrow morning at 9:30 for another edition of Readings from the Examiner. Coming up next is the national news, and that'll be followed by Mornings with Shirley Lee.